Wild 96.1, the alternative rock station. In Two Princes, the Spin Doctors are talking about buying rockets and fancy jackets and diamonds. Well, how about buying a Batman-themed car? This new SUV that's coming out is pretty cool. I'll tell you about it in a few minutes. Better days from Yellow Card.

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We're all singing along with Weezer this afternoon. And think about how much fun that's going to be singing along with Weezer in Vegas at our iHeartRadio Music Festival, because they're playing with Muse and the Goo Goo Dolls and Kenny Chesney and Snoop Dogg and everyone. 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How much fun would that be? You never know what can happen at the iHeartRadio Music Festival. 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
1: I don't blame Green Day, but it's a big tease. I'm Mike Jones. Then I ordered the Funko figures of the guys in Green Day from the Basket Case video. They were supposed to come last week, and now the update is saying Sunday on the 21st. Like, a delivery is really going to come. That means probably, like, Wednesday or Thursday of next week. I just want my Green Day toys. Is that too much to ask?

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1: What it's like from Everlast. I'm Mike Jones. I saw a great video not too long ago. Early performance from the Killers, early 2000s. They went out on stage. Not many people were there at the show. And they said, we've got a new song for you. And they played Mr. Brightside. Can you imagine being in the audience? And not too long after, Mr. Brightside becomes one of the biggest songs ever in the world. That's why if you ever go to a show, go see every band, because you could be seeing the next Killers or whoever.

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Alt 96.1, the alternative rock station, with Rise Against and David Kushner. They're two very different sounds, very different styles of music. I want to make sure, though, that we're taking care of everyone on Friday afternoon, because maybe your week needed Rise Against, or maybe you're ready to chill out and David Kushner is more your style. We got everyone covered.

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Alt 96.1. We know Smells Like Teen Spirit, of course. I'm Mike Jones. How about the new Death Cab for Cutie? We have Riptides, and they just put out their album, I Built You a Tower. June's been a great month for new music, with Death Cab for Cutie, with Modest Mouse, Evanescence, Sublime. Miles Smith put out his today. If you want to spend time this weekend listening to the new stuff that came out, well, we've got you covered. 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See what it's all about with All Access on iHeartRadio. You're going to love it. It's Mike Jones Guarantee.

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Alt-96.1, your rock alternative. What's going on? It's Alex Mack. I need to say congratulations to this next band, Dexter and the Moonrocks, celebrating their second song hitting number one on the alternative charts. It's this one right now called Freaking Out.

the alternative rock station, Alt 96.1. What's up, it's Alex Mack. Now, I'm not going to call anybody out here at the radio station. Well, let me be clear. I'd like to, but I don't know who the culprit is. I keep seeing like those little like Zyn, like nicotine pouches in the urinal in the bathroom. And I see it at bars all the time too. It's like, dude, how hard is it to just like turn around and put that thing in the trash can? Like, I don't think they dissolve, right? Like, why are we just putting those in the urinal? I don't know. Maybe I don't get it, but that feels like pretty easy just to throw them away. Again, I was going to say no judgment, but actually lots of judgment.

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1: Alt 96.1, the alternative rock station. What's going on? It's Alex Mack. I saw a TikTok today that was this woman, and she was like, what's like the male version of like getting flowers? And a lot of great responses. One of them was Legos, which, I mean, yeah, that would be amazing. But I feel like Legos are so expensive. I feel like that's more intense than flowers. I'm not going to say no. The one I really liked was banana bread. I was like, that...

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1: Saw somebody ordered Taco Bell like nacho dip. 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
1: Trying to get you paid while we celebrate America turning 250 years old. Crazy. 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Take a road trip, a little vacation, staycation even. Remember, those keywords kick back in tomorrow. If you need the details, got you up on the website.
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What's up, it's Alex Mack. And I gotta be honest, I was trying to bury the temptation for me to buy a VHS player for my new apartment. I just got a DVD player at a thrift store and I've been obsessed with it, but now I saw somebody selling on Marketplace a boxed set of the entire season 3 of Xena Warrior Princess on tape. And now I feel like that's my sign to officially get the VHS player. Like I have to, right? It's Dirty Heads right now. One of those days. Yeah.

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1: The internet seems really upset over Shrek 5. Did you see that? And not just the fact that it is coming out in 2027. Like, I don't know that we need, you know, Shrek 5, but people are upset at the animation. Like, look it up. People are like, hey, this doesn't even look like a Shrek movie. I don't know. I saw some of the images. It doesn't look that different, but, like, I could see it. You

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4: That's a girl tool. 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

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I hope that you find someone as honest with you as my barber is to me. It's Alex Mack Live. Dude, I just texted my barber like a screenshot. I saw a video, somebody else who has like a similar like mullet as mine. I was like, this might be cool. She goes, absolutely not. No way you could pull that off. Cool. Thank you, Kathy. I appreciate that. But like, you know, respect. She's looking out.

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I say you look so fine that I really want to make you mine. 4, 5, 6, come on and get your kicks. Now you don't need

Alt 96.1, the alternative rock station. I just saw a new, like, hack, I guess, if you've got a stuffy nose. And I feel, you know, hesitant about this. It's Alex Mack. Just saw apparently if you are congested, you got a stuffy nose, you're supposed to put ice on the roof of your mouth. I've never heard that. I've heard, like, some, you know, ice superstitions, like, you know, flushing ice down the toilet for a snow day or something. I did that as a kid growing up, but try it out if you're congested and let me know if it works.

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Okay, I've got this new hyperfixation, and it's like too good not to share. It's Alex Mack. If you've listened to me before, you know I'm a huge nerd. I say it proudly. Like, you know, I play Magic the Gathering and Dungeons and Dragons. Like, I love sci-fi, all that stuff, right? 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It's literally just themonsterchannel.com. 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Maybe

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I've been loving watching all the content of, you know, people coming to the U.S. for the World Cup, like all these different cities. There's a lot of like food reviews, like people getting really excited for like, you know, Dunkin' Donuts. And I watched this British guy trying Popeyes for the first time, like the Southern fried chicken, like fast food chain. He's like, you know, dipping his fried chicken in the mac and cheese and the mashed potatoes. He's like, this is the best thing I've ever had. Look, I love some, you know, some fish and chips and all that, but we do have pretty good fast food.

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1: Well, I just saw one of the greatest interview questions of all time. It's Alex Mack. Someone was interviewing Steven Spielberg, and the interviewer asked, is E.T. slimy or dry? Steven Spielberg was like, I've definitely never been asked that before. Worst part is his answer was neither. He said, I'm sorry, but he said moist.

Alt 96.1, the alternative rock station. Some people really just wake up and choose violence. I mean, honestly, it's Alex Mack. Just watched a video of a guy who was like, hey, if you're bored at work and want to shake things up, all you have to do is type out a resignation letter. Don't put anyone's name on it. Just send it to the office printer and leave it in the print tray for someone to find and just see what happens. So do with that information what you will. New Muse right now. This song's called Be With You. It's

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I thought I was kind of upset seeing that there's like Shrek 5 coming out in 2027. Oh, yeah, you heard that right. Shrek 5. But in maybe even more upsetting news, because, hey, spoiler alert, I'm not big into unnecessary sequels. Just saw that apparently Austin Powers 4 is happening. What? Why do we need that? The first two, I don't even remember the third one. The first two, especially, were like classics. Hey, Mother, right now. This song's called My Love.

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It's Friday night. We're going to take you right into the weekend with, like I said, a straight up hour of all new music. 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Just hang out a little bit. Emerging Alt is kicking off here at 11 o'clock after Yellow Card.

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1: 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This is your new music show. It's called Emerging Alt because, again, it's a straight-up hour of the best new alternative music, right? I have new Sublime on the show tonight, Buffalo Traffic Jam, if you don't know them. Their song Fool's Gold is awesome. Going to play that for you. We got Young the Giant with Clarion, Death Cab for Cutie, Noah Kahan, Sam Fender, and Olivia Dean together on a song, by the way, which is awesome. So hang out. We're kicking off the weekend together with all new stuff starting right now with Temper City. So it's called Self-Aware.

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My name's Alex Mack with iHeartRadio. This next band, Buffalo Traffic Jam, another example of a group that started in college. They met in Montana, Montana State, still a band. I feel like that's been a trend recently, and honestly, good for them. I think maybe I'm just jealous because my college band didn't make it. This is them right now. The song's called Fool's Gold.

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What's going on? It's Alex Mack with iHeartRadio. This is your new music show. It's Emerging Alt, an entire hour of all new stuff, which has been super fun for me because I feel like, you know, we're slowly like handpicking songs, whether they're, you know, blown up on social media or bands kind of taking off as they're touring or opening for bigger acts. Like this band In Color, I just saw them recently. Dude, so good live. I actually like bought merch from them, which I don't do often. Like I've got their keychain on my carabiner right now. The song's so good. It's called Headlight.

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1: Clarion. That song is called Hello Juliet here on Emerging Alt. Easily one of my favorites right now. This is Death Cab for Cutie. To be fair, they're all kind of my favorite right now. I was actually watching an interview with Ben Gibbard, the lead singer, and he was talking about how he thinks it's such a compliment when people meet him and they're like, oh, you guys were like my favorite band in high school. He was like, that's sort of a tough sell, like being a high schooler's favorite band. And I like that he wasn't offended by that. This is their latest one right now. It's called Riptides.

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Love a little bit of good news here on Emerging Alt. My name's Alex Mack with iHeartRadio. This band Cannons had a little bit of a hiccup earlier this year. Their drummer had to undergo emergency brain surgery, had, you know, an accident, head injury. Surgery was successful, prognosis looks good, although he did have to drop off the tour. But all the more reason to see Cannons live, you know, next time. This is them right now at Starlight.

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0: Sam Fender and Olivia Dean together on that one. It's Rein Me In on your new music show. This is Emerging Alt. My name's Alex Mack. Let me know what you thought about that one. I mean, okay, I want to hear specifically about that one, what you thought. It is a little different, but I'm such a fan. You know, or if you want to chime in about any of the stuff from earlier, right? Cannons, we had Noah Kahan, the new Death Cab for Cutie, Clarion, In Color, Young the Giant. 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It's just at Alex Mack Live. 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
1: 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This is Emerging Alt, your new music show. Just an entire hour of like all the best new stuff. And it's funny, I wonder for how many people the neighborhood are like a new band. Because, you know, a lot of us remember Sweater Weather, obviously, but I think there's been like a huge like uptick in neighborhood fans since Jesse's been, you know, performing without his shirt on. I mean, look, he's fit. The internet loves it, and now we've got new music. So this is the neighborhood right now. It sounds called Private.

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1: Greg, I think I might be allergic to, not allergic, but like, you know, it just doesn't agree to me to the point where I think I might have to give it up, like fettuccine Alfredo.
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0: 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Woody Show. The
1: Woody Show. All right, welcome back. Boy. And welcome back to you, Morgan.
2: I'm back.
3: What's up, Morgan?
4: Nice.
1: Yeah, Morgan went to the UFC event in Washington, D.C. Did you accomplish your goal? Did you get pregnant? Or
2: that is not my goal to get pregnant.
1: Yeah, that's what we were told before you left.
4: By a rich guy. Yeah, a rich guy.
1: Well, no,
4: find
1: she
4: a baby daddy.
2: It doesn't matter that he's rich. I don't care about
1: money. She was with that guy that slid into her DMs. The guy is a trainer.
4: Yeah.
1: Like a UFC trainer. And you went out there with him, right?
2: No, not with him.
1: Oh, I thought you went there.
4: No. It was a meetup. She
1: yeah,
4: said that.
1: That's what I mean.
2: Yeah. Oh, yeah.
1: No, are we splitting hairs
4: no,
1: here?
4: No, no, no. The way you just
2: with him. I didn't go
1: travel
2: with him out there. No,
1: you were there with him, right?
2: I did see him. Yes.
4: Yeah. Sweet.
2: I'm not going to go into a lot of details, though.
4: Okay.
2: Because I care about this.
5: Okay. Just like the last time.
2: Yeah.
4: Yeah.
2: Okay. And eventually you'll get it out of me. But right now, I'm not kissing and telling.
6: Oh. Okay. All right.
5: Look, he's potentially more profitable than this show. That's for darn sure.
2: I don't care about the profits. Maybe I like somebody as a person.
4: Maybe.
1: Okay.
2: Maybe.
4: Yeah.
1: So pregnant? Help. You don't know yet, or
2: I haven't taken
1: a
2: test yet.
1: How long will that take?
2: I should get a test soon. Maybe.
1: How long before those show up?
6: Yeah. Were you ovulating over the weekend?
2: No, thank God, Sammy. And I was tracking that.
6: Okay.
2: I was ovulating the week before.
6: Okay, so she should be
2: just
6: good.
2: So everyone knows.
6: It's called the rhythm method.
3: Ovulating.
2: I used to talk crap about those apps that track, but I use them now.
6: Yeah.
1: Out of curiosity, how long would it take? Like, let's say, you bang today. Unprotected, whatever. Like, how long does it take before pregnancy is detectable?
6: It would be probably like about 2 to 3 weeks because it needs to be when you're ovulating and then you would start your period probably right. Around 2 weeks after you ovulate. So once you miss your period, you would go, oh.
1: So it's in that time period where, like, where you're freaking out. Like, if you're not sure,
2: if you're not sure, you're freaking out.
1: I'm saying, like, you had the unprotected sex. Like, oh, man, you have, like, 2 weeks to kind of sweat it out to...
2: Yeah.
1: Hope that you're not.
4: Yeah.
1: Okay. Interesting.
2: That's why you got to protect yourself.
1: Or in your case, you got the rosary out and you're praying.
2: No.
1: Hoping to God that you are.
4: Dude, it's so funny. Those ovulating or whatever the period apps. Dude, I thought because they automatically are on your phone no matter what.
2: No, they're not.
4: Oh, the iPhone. No. With iPhone.
2: Not my iPhone.
4: Either way. I thought it was a cycling app because it was called Cycle.
1: Oh, yeah.
4: And
1: some men like, tried to use it.
4: And I was trying to like cycle.
1: And it showed up as he had
4: I'm
1: a period.
4: Like, dude, I just did a ride and it's not showing up on my app. It sucks.
2: Yeah. I don't know if that's right.
1: And you would think with all the Kylie Jenner face spray or whatever you have, your woman's deodorant and all that kind of stuff you use, that you would eventually start getting a period.
4: Yeah, that my cycle would show up. But dude, it's called Cycle. It's on the iPhone and if you like go on your bike it won't track it.
1: So did you have a good experience overall?
2: I had the most magical, amazing weekend of all time.
1: What was the highlight?
2: Just getting to be there. I mean, because I can't get into too much details about my personal stuff, right? But just being, I feel honored that I got to be a part of it. You know,
1: making
2: it's like
1: history.
2: A one of one thing, and it's never gonna happen again. So. That's just cool on
4: just
2: its own.
4: Actually be on the ground. So how did you even get on the grounds?
2: Like, what do you mean? I had a pass. I didn't have a pass to the White House. I had credentials to everything but the White House, which was expected.
4: Yeah. We're just talking about like, so you get there.
2: Yeah.
4: You have to walk through a gate. Like
3: metal
4: how
3: detectors.
4: Much security?
2: Oh, it was tons. Yeah. There was TSA. There was Secret Service. You went through all kinds of checklists. And then everywhere you looked up, there were snipers. Like they had that thing on lockdown.
3: Was it everything you expected as far as like the size goes?
2: Oh, way bigger.
3: Way bigger.
2: Way bigger. Because I know for the fight at the fan watch area, it was 85,000 people.
3: Yeah.
2: Oh, and you had to have a ticket to get into that. That was like the lottery ticket system. But the day before with the open expo, hundreds of thousands of people. Like, it was crazy.
1: Yeah.
4: Damn.
2: So much testosterone.
5: Like the flyover, was that cool?
2: It was super cool. And usually I'm not into that kind of stuff. I was feeling patriotic, which usually I'm not.
1: And then so getting back was kind of a pain in the ass. She had a hard time with her flights and everything else. So
2: well, yeah, I just had connecting flights and those were late. And then of course you land and they're stuck on the plane and they're like, we gotta take all the suitcases off because it could tip the plane.
1: Hey, if you think that's frustrating,
2: I'm like,
1: wait till you have this baby.
2: I'm not having a baby.
1: Wait till you get motherhood.
2: Oh, yeah. You guys know you'll see. I'm so anti-child. So.
1: Okay, well.
5: How else are you going to lock him down? Okay.
1: Well, she did talk to some people while she was there. We're going to do a round of Bush or Bear.
4: Okay.
1: Where she talked to different people, asked these ladies some questions, and then the last question, are you Bush or Bear?
4: Nice.
1: Now, I will say the reason this came up as an idea to do at this event is because we were told that she had some back and forth on the discussion with this person that she, quote, met up with, right? About like, do you have a bush? Like, I guess he's in the bush.
4: Nice.
2: Oh, okay. We're
1: you
2: going
1: said
2: there.
1: That.
2: Yeah, in a meeting, not on the air.
1: As we're talking about an on-air bit.
5: Morgan,
1: and
5: I'm
1: going to
5: say this for the 15th time. Everything off the air will get on the air eventually.
2: Yeah.
4: Even when you say not for air.
5: Be careful.
2: I thought we were...
5: Too late.
2: Okay.
1: You said...
2: I did. Okay.
1: And you said Bush. You're like, oh my God, Bush is back. And you went into the whole story.
2: Some people are into Bush.
1: Yeah. So Bush is apparently back. So keep that in mind as we're trying to guess if these ladies are rocking Bush or they're Bear.
5: Yeah. The fight and everything, but what about pubes?
2: Yeah, they were pretty surprised when I was asking them those questions. I'll tell you that.
1: Well, because we figured that there was going to be a bunch of protesters there, too, because there were so many people. Anything that has to do with...
5: Anytime you're in D.C. at the White House, there are protesters there every single day.
1: Especially this event happening at the White House. There was a lot of...
2: In the immediate area we were in, like the couple mile radius, I don't know if they had cleaned them all up, but I could not find anything other than the few like Jesus people.
1: Oh, it's like how like New York City at one point bust all the homeless people out of Times Square. Like when the Chinese delegates came to town to San Francisco, all of a sudden they cleaned everything up.
3: Yeah. So it can be done.
1: It can be done.
3: Weird.
2: They're probably back now. So
1: yeah. Anyway, so we'll come back and then Morgan will have this round of Bush or Bear. Next on The Woody Show, hang on.
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0: So Morgan was in Washington, D.C. for UFC 250. And she decided this is as good a time as any for a round of Bush or Bear.
1: Ooh, might as well with like the five females that were there.
0: So what was the ratio? It was like
1: there were more than I expected. And the girls were pretty hot too. Nice.
0: Like there were more women than you expected?
1: Yes, more women. I would still say 15% of them were girls.
2: Oh,
1: so
2: wow.
1: 85-15.
2: Wow. All dudes.
1: Yeah.
0: And the dudes that are there, like, they're all pretty pretty alpha type dudes,
1: Oh, yeah. And there was a lot of young kids, too.
2: Yeah, on social, I saw you partying with some chicks late at night in a park or something.
1: We're going to talk to one of those young women. But I made a lot of friends over the weekend doing some weird stuff.
2: Was
1: times.
2: It fun just going around, hanging out in D.C.?
1: Oh, it was the best. I had a great time. I just walked and explored everything. Mm-hmm. I love D.C.
0: Well, we can explore the sightseeing stuff. Or like when you say weird stuff.
1: Weird stuff like just I met people on the streets. We were smoking weed and drinking. And then one guy who's like in his 60s was like, I want to go swimming in a pond. So we went to this pond and he got in and like.
3: Went to this pond?
2: That's really? What I want to hear about.
1: Yeah.
0: I was saying, let's hear about the Lincoln Memorial.
1: Oh, dude, every night I got back to the room around 3 a.m. And then I was up all night every night too. So, you know, it was a great time.
2: Yeah.
0: Good times.
4: Good for you.
0: That's what you're supposed to be doing in your 20s, right, Morgan? You know?
1: Yes. Yeah. I met this one guy. He said I look 27. Thank you very
0: much. Yeah, you are. Wow. Are you not?
1: Thank you.
0: Yeah.
1: 32.
0: All right. So Bush or Bear, she asked these ladies that she was there having weird times with.
1: Yeah, great time.
0: Different questions. The last question is always, are you Bush or Bear? Now, we've determined for the sake of this contest, anything other than hardwood floors is Bush.
3: Right.
1: Correct.
0: All right. So, yeah. Like even if it's trimmed up, you know, whatever.
1: Landing strip, whatever.
0: Right. Exactly.
4: Stencil.
0: Yeah, things like that.
1: Yeah. Mm-hmm.
0: So that would be Bush. For the sake of this game, Bush.
1: Right.
0: All right, who's this first person?
1: First girl I talked to is Brooklyn.
0: All right, this is Brooklyn.
5: What's your name?
6: Brooklyn.
5: Brooklyn, we're here at the UFC Fan Fest for the big White House fight. Are you a UFC fan?
6: Sure. I'm definitely here to support my husband.
5: Okay. That's what I figured. What do you do?
6: I'm a barista and a nursing student.
5: What's your goal after you go through nursing school?
6: Obviously become a nurse, but I definitely want to travel more. Like this little event is so fun. And I was complaining originally, but no, it's really fun here. So definitely go out more.
5: So a lot of people say nurses are crazy. They party, lots of drama. Do you agree with that?
6: 100%. Yeah. It's drama, partying, it all mixes together.
5: I work with a guy, right? Every time he goes to the doctor, even if it's to check out his eye or like dermatologist to check out his skin, they make him whip his penis out and they look at it. Is that something they teach you to do in nursing school?
6: Definitely not. Definitely no. They did not do that.
5: Have you ever been in a fight?
6: No, but these girls try to jump me.
5: You almost got jumped one time?
6: Yeah, and it was like my ex's fault. Like, he was fighting with their boyfriends. Like, oh, we're getting you. And I was like, oh, okay. Yeah. And it ended up not jumping me.
5: So, got word that you were going to get jumped and then they canceled?
6: I was like so scared because they just told me, like, I was just hearing I was getting jumped. They walked by me, gave me a dirty look, and just like left. So I was like, oh, so is it like rescheduled or I don't know.
5: Okay, and then one last question for you. Are you Bush or Bear?
0: Okay. I'm conflicted on this one because she said barista and I figured Bush.
4: Right.
0: Right. But then, you know, the upspeak and the nurse has me thinking Bear.
3: Well, yeah. And you got to stop thinking about baristas as the Portland sort of stereotype. It's just, it's such a common entry job level job these days.
0: Yeah. No, it is. But I always feel like there is still like kind of like, you know, IT guys all kind of look the same.
2: There's
0: like
2: more
0: baristas all have some similar kind of vibe.
2: Yeah. But there's more non-hipster coffee shops now versus.
3: Right.
0: Yeah. That's true too.
3: Yeah. So
5: I will say she was a local girl from DC, if that helps.
3: Okay. And I know I should be able to tell from her voice, but pretty fit or no?
5: Regular.
3: Regular?
5: I wouldn't say average, she works out, but she's not fat.
0: Yeah.
2: Okay. I'm going Bear.
3: Yeah, in that case, Bear.
0: Yeah, I'm going to go Bear on this one. Greg, what do you think? Bear. Bear. Sammy?
1: Bear.
0: Jeff G?
7: Her name's Brooklyn. Bear.
0: Bear. Mm-hmm. All right. Bush or Bear?
5: Are you Bush or Bear?
6: Bear. Nice. 100% Bear.
5: Bear forever?
6: Yes.
5: They say Bush is coming back, though. Do you agree with that?
6: No. Oh, my God. No.
5: Okay, cool. Anything else you want to add?
6: No. But actually, yes. live your life to the fullest, no matter what, no matter what adventure.
1: Oh, babe.
0: Yeah, the only thing you should not be full is your bush. No full bush. Yeah.
1: But live your adventure.
3: Yeah, yeah. I mean, yeah, thanks for the advice, Mark Twain.
0: Okay. Bush or bear from D.C. with Morgan. This next person's name
1: is Millie, and this is one of the wonderful women I partied with all night.
0: At the lake where the old guys
1: at
0: swim?
1: At the lake, yes.
0: Okay, this is Millie.
1: Okay, so I just bought a drink off of you, and we're just on the street. What did I just buy?
4: A refresher, like a Starbucks refresher with a little twist.
1: Okay. And what's your name?
4: My name is Millie.
1: Millie, what do you do for a living?
4: I'm a server at the hotel.
1: Are you enjoying all the people out here in D.C. right now?
4: Absolutely, absolutely. I love it.
1: What is the craziest thing you've ever seen while you're working at a hotel?
4: It's just the people. You never know what people are going to do or say. That's the crazy. It's like the moment is more crazier than me seeing somebody do anything.
1: Are you single, married, dating?
4: Single. And not looking. I'm trying to enjoy myself. Come from females that's single and did their big one with their children. You know, like, I don't get the pressure from family. I do get the pressure from society and me knowing better. But at the end of the day, what floats your boat is what floats your boat. If you can fit the shoe, wear it. Like, I'm cool. Yep. I'm cool where I am.
1: You have any kids?
4: 3. 14, 8, and 4. Yeah, all boys.
1: All boys?
4: I mean, crazy, yeah.
1: Would you want a girl, or are you done having kids?
4: I'm done. I did want a girl, but the patience that I have to have a little baby girl, I don't have it, and I'm good. I wait for my grandbaby.
1: All right. Are you bush or bear?
0: Wow.
3: So when you say you bought a drink off her, was she selling stuff out of a cooler, or what was
0: like a little stand?
1: They had a cooler. They were right out of the exit, so all the traffic was passing them by. Great business
0: women,
1: right?
0: Yeah, smart.
1: And they really sold me and the guys I was with. But they had like these glass bottles, and they had labels printed out on them. Let me look at exactly what it was called.
5: So they were like Etsy legit. They had different type of flavors.
1: Wow. One was with rum. One was with tequila.
2: How much did it cost?
1: $20 per drink.
3: Damn. Yeah. Well, they're usually quite strong.
2: They're coming up, though.
1: Yeah, and then a lot of people walk by. They're like, "Will you take a sip first before I try?" Because you know, just to be safe.
3: But while we're mulling this over, at one point she said, "Let's go to a pond." What? How did this?
1: No, that was the old guy. Another guy wanted to swim.
3: Oh,
1: yeah. But she kind of instigated it. She was a great time.
3: Apparently,
0: See, old school's got me thinking bush, but then like maybe because it's a single lady, but like I don't know, she's got the kids and she's got a job and everything else. Yeah, she's spending like a lot of time. Right. So I'm sticking with bush.
2: Yeah, I'm going bush. And then she like cleans up like if she's going out on a date.
3: Right.
8: Yeah I get bush vibes.
1: Don't forget, she's doing her big one.
0: But I think her bush is big enough that her bush sleeps on a silk pillow.
1: Oh, my God. She wasn't that big.
0: No. I'm saying that her bush.
1: Oh.
0: Her bush would be so
1: long?
0: Big. Yeah, like, you know how, like, chicks will sleep to keep their hair right? They'll sleep on a silk pillowcase.
1: Oh, yeah, I do that.
3: I'll say that. And it's got, like, its own ecosystem. There's, like, it's like walking through a jungle. There's, like, there's mist.
0: Yeah.
3: Or a swamp, maybe.
0: What do you say, Gregory?
8: I'm getting Bush vibes.
0: Bush. Menace.
2: Bush.
0: Sammy.
5: Bush.
0: Jeff G.
7: Bush.
0: All right, Millie, Bush or Bear?
1: Are you Bush or Bear?
4: What? Who is Bush and Bear? What is that?
1: Do you have a bush or do you shave? Are you bare?
4: Yeah, I don't say I share. I'm a sharer. No, I shave. I like waxing, actually.
0: Whoa.
4: Yeah, absolutely. You got to keep it clean.
0: See, didn't think about that. She can escape to the spa.
1: Yeah.
0: To get away from all this responsibility and stuff. Okay, yeah. All right.
8: She knows somebody at the spa.
5: Yeah, with all that street alcohol money.
1: Yeah.
0: That's true.
8: She and works at a hotel.
1: A lot of
0: that's
1: money
0: true.
1: That night.
0: All right, Bush or Bear? We got time for one more. Who is this person?
1: This is Courtney.
0: All right, here we go with Courtney.
1: Who did you get a picture with?
9: The Speaker of the House. I don't know what his name is.
1: What's your name?
9: Courtney. My name's Courtney. Yep, no clue what his name is. Somebody told me and I've already forgotten.
1: Do you live in D.C.?
0: Menace, what's his name?
2: Bob Dole.
0: Bob Dole.
3: Only 30 years too late.
1: What?
0: Sammy.
5: Pete Kavanaugh.
1: What?
3: That's interesting.
0: Jeff G.
7: I have no idea.
3: I'll give you a clue. It's like the most basic name.
8: Yeah.
2: John Smith.
3: Almost.
8: Kind of like that.
0: Greg Gorey.
8: Mike Johnson, I believe.
0: Mike Johnson.
2: Mm. Yeah, not on my radar.
1: Yeah, no? I didn't know either.
0: Bob Dole, though, right?
2: Bob Dole.
9: No clue what his name is. Somebody told me, and I've already forgotten.
1: Do you live in D.C.?
9: Born in D.C., raised in Arlington, and still there. Swore I was going to move out at some point, but nope, still in Arlington, and I love it.
1: Married, dating?
9: I'm dating. My boyfriend and I have a 2.5-year-old together. Yep. should be married, probably, but...
5: So what is he waiting for?
9: Exactly. You go ask him that.
5: Ooh. So what do you do for a living?
9: I work for a general contractor. I'm a project manager. We do construction. I work with mostly men who are really helpful and a lot younger than me, actually, to be honest. But yeah, I like it. It's good.
5: So how old are you?
9: Girl. And I'm 34. Ew.
5: What's your biggest regret in life?
9: Yuck. Biggest regret.
5: She just looked at her man.
9: Yeah, not pursuing myself earlier. I should have realized my value earlier and, you know, been accommodating to myself.
5: But you're doing that now, right?
9: I sure am. Okay.
5: Are you bush or bear?
2: I'm saying I don't know bush. That's why he hasn't locked it down.
0: Yeah. That's fine.
2: Yeah.
0: I'm getting,
2: got a kid. She works in construction.
0: Same.
8: She sounds super young, even though she said her old age.
0: Yeah. She was her boyfriend cute. Probably has her put on a tool belt, like nothing else. Yeah.
8: Right.
0: You know, parade around the house.
2: Nah, she's giving up.
0: So she keeps it bare.
8: Yep.
0: Yeah. I'm locking it bear.
2: Bush.
0: Menace says bush. Sammy.
5: Bear.
0: Jeff G.
7: Bear.
0: All right. Let's find out about Courtney. Bush or bear?
5: Are you bush or bear?
9: Bear girl.
0: Yeah.
5: They're saying Bush is coming back, though. How do you feel about that?
9: I think it is. Like, sometimes when I watch porn and there is Bush, like, we are really comfortable with that, so it's fine. Which is, like, it's great. Like, whatever you prefer. But for me personally, I don't know. I think it's just been, like, since I was young, like, I've been bear, so... Until I get lazy, sometimes I do, girl, but other than that, bear girl.
0: Nice.
9: Yeah, girl.
5: Yeah, girl.
2: So who do you think is going to win the fight?
5: Next question. She would be like, who? Yeah.
0: But is that right? Like, Bush is really coming back? Like, all joking aside?
5: I don't know. I think it depends who you ask or the age of the person, maybe.
0: I mean, I'm not in this world. I mean, like, the single...
3: In the porno world, yeah.
8: What's new in the porn world?
3: Well, it's seen as, like, a fun little thing to do sometimes, like, when I talk to the porno ladies.
2: Or is it, like, one of those magazine articles where they say, oh, pegging is huge or something? <All right. laughs>
5: I feel like landing strips are big.
2: Yeah.
5: I don't know.
0: Yeah,
2: sometimes, like, an article comes out and says that, like, this is the new way. But it really isn't.
3: Right. I can feel it gets played with every once in a while, but it's not a full-on trend, I would say.
2: Yeah.
0: The full bush thing, I don't know. I mean, whatever, but it's not. No guy's going to turn it down.
5: I don't know. I feel like if I was a guy and I saw a big bush, I'd be like, I'm good.
0: It depends. Like, if it goes from belly button to butthole bush.
5: I'm not going through a forest to get in there. Yeah.
0: That's different.
3: You wouldn't turn it down the first time, but there might not be a repeat.
2: Yeah.
5: Yeah, that's true.
2: It's like, all right, like, get it over with.
5: Right, because
0: there are the people that do, even the dudes that will make the argument about, like, the creepiness of someone who's shaved. Because, were you trying to look like a child? It's like, no,
3: that's such a sad thing.
0: I wasn't thinking about a child.
8: No, not until they
0: you
8: said
0: were.
8: It.
5: Yeah.
0: Clearly you
2: I've
0: were.
2: I've never heard a dude say that.
5: God forbid I have smooth skin.
3: Not the past 40 years.
2: Not dudes, but maybe, you know, washed ladies.
0: So Menace.
2: Yeah.
0: What's the guy? What's his name? Speaker of the House.
5: Oh yeah.
2: Oh, well, I know the
0: what
2: last,
0: is it?
2: I know the last name is Johnson. The first name is Joe Johnson.
0: Joe Johnson. You're right.
8: Mike.
0: Sammy.
2: Mike
5: Johnson. Mike Johnson. I knew it. That
0: Greg.
5: Yeah.
0: All right. Well, thank you,
8: Sammy
0: Morgan.
8: Retains.
0: Nice job, Bush or Bear.
5: A lot of bears in D.C.
0: Yeah.
5: I'll tell you that.
0: All right. More Woody Show's next. Hang on.
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3: Now I feel like an idiot.
4: Chef Seabass is here.
5: Oh, sweet.
4: Seabass walked in the room. He's wearing his Chef Seabass outfit. He's got the chef's coat on. He's got the hat. Mm-hmm. He's got the whole thing. He says he would like to address the audience.
6: Yes, we had a clip a few weeks ago, and we had some replies from our text about the price of food and how it's unaffordable.
5: It's bank.
6: And look, I agree. Inflation has been bad the past 6-7 years. Blame whatever politician you don't like the most. However, it is a total fallacy that food is unaffordable, especially healthy food. You've been hearing that for years, too.
5: Oh, for years.
6: It's too expensive to eat healthy. I can't afford it. Wait. And then we said that on the air a couple weeks ago. You were getting texts. Oh, you guys are so tone deaf. Oh, you don't know what you're talking about. And I said, no.

0: going to bust a myth, or which is copyright. I'm gonna terminate a tall tale.
1: Oh, yeah.
0: Copyright. So behind me, I have 35 pounds of food.
2: Okay.
0: From Walmart.
1: Wow, that's a lot of food.
0: That is a ton of food. Guess me how...
1: Three dozen eggs. There's a whole gallon of milk.
0: Gallon
1: I see
0: milk.
1: A whole big box of rice. There's some beans in
0: shredded
1: there.
0: Shredded wheat. Right. And it's all
1: a
0: healthy
1: bunch
0: food.
1: Of bananas.
0: Bananas, there's, apples, beans, potatoes.
1: Broccoli.
2: Okay. Where's my Captain Crunch, though?
0: But I've got
2: Hot
0: frosted,
2: Pockets.
0: I've got frosted shredded wheat.
1: Oh, I do like frosted
0: shredded
1: wheat. That sounds good.
2: I ain't trying to hear that.
0: Here's the problem.
1: But when you eat those, you got to have them in milk, and you got to put them sugar side down on your tongue.
3: And let them sit. Yeah,
1: that's how you do it.
0: I got a gallon of whole milk frosted. So I've got 35 pounds of food.
1: That's a lot of food.
0: And by the way, that's as prepared. So I'm not counting the apple cores and the banana peels. I'm counting the cooked rice, it said, the drained beans, all that stuff. 35 pounds of food. How much? That's 5 pounds a day. 5 pounds a day. How much did that cost me?
1: All right, Menace, you're the Walmart guy.
3: Right.
0: It's all store brand. I didn't go out and buy anything stupid, like Hot Pockets, you know, pizza rolls.
2: Let me look at that. Carry the five. I'm going to say... from what I'm looking at right here, this costs you about $85.
0: All right, $85. $85.
1: I'm going to say less than that. Put me down for...
2: Well, price of eggs have dropped.
1: Wait, is this with tax?
0: This is raw price, no tax. And this is, by the way, I bought this in an expensive... At the expensive Walmart.
2: Okay, the fancy one.
0: But like you go to like...
2: The Super Walmart.
0: You go to the middle of Alabama, the Super Walmart, the prices are different than...
1: Put me down for... I'm just going to say, close without going up, $50.
0: $50. I got 35 pounds of food for under $35.
1: What?
0: That means you can eat 5 pounds of very healthy food per day for less than $5 a day.
1: Wow. So you have some good deals there, Menace. You're right.
0: And this is, again, with all the inflation we've had in the past, blah, blah, blah, blah, years.
2: But can you make it taste good?
1: That right there, you can make some good stuff.
0: Apples, bananas. I got fries, Menace. I got the frozen bag. I got two-pound fries. You throw those in the air fryer?
2: Oh, yeah, okay.
0: And by the way, everything here is low to no cook, meaning anything here, like that's instant rice, which means it's already been, you can throw that in a thing of water. It'll be ready to go in 30 minutes. You don't even have to put it in the microwave.
1: Or as Menace tells, you just throw in some vegetables.
3: Yeah.
0: Oh, there's cans of tuna for protein. By the way, you might say, well, that's not a lot of protein. A
1: lot of eggs.
0: A lot of eggs.
1: This beans.
0: I did the nutrition. This is 2,000 calories a day, again, for 5 pounds of food. So you're not, Sammy's not going to eat 5 pounds of food. Greg, so if you ate this, you could lose weight eating this.
3: Absolutely.
0: And this has 122 grams of protein per day. That's 255% of the daily value.
2: So where are we missing the mark then? If you can buy all this food for
1: it's
2: that much.
1: It's a good
2: much.
1: Narrative because people just don't want... Look, healthy stuff is not tasty for the most part.
0: It's like, not Pop-Tarts. I get it.
1: It's not Pop-Tarts and Big Macs and things like that. Yeah, I'd rather eat the other stuff that's not good for you.
0: Because, Menace, you hit on a great point there. And I went to the dumbest place on the internet, TikTok. People would rather they would rather complain and get the sympathy and the pity than to actually solve their problems. I got some audio here. Listen to this dumb old bitch. She's listen to her story of going to a grocery store.
4: I just got done grocery shopping, and I'm telling you, things are becoming so dystopian. Things are changing. I bought one tomato for $2.50. A tomato. And it was like that everywhere. A loaf of bread now, if you wanted organic, was you couldn't find one for less than $5, but it had sale organic. All over it. This price
0: gouging,
4: this economy is the great equalizer because we were all now in the same boat.
1: In this economy.
2: Okay.
3: Your favorite expression.
2: So
0: dystopian economy. Shut up.
2: How much was a tomato, you think, at the Walmart that you went to?
0: I probably could have gotten them for $3 a pound, roughly.
1: Like if it's that much of an issue, maybe skip the tomato.
0: Or
1: for any of the stuff that's on the table. You got all the food for $30, $35.
0: Buy it canned. Again, sorry, it's not fresh and organic. Sorry, that's tough.
1: Yeah,
0: it
1: doesn't mean you can't eat something healthy.
0: Oh, and by the way, Jeff G, behind you in that bag, if you want bread, I got a loaf of white bread, Menace, for $1.69 and a jar of peanut butter for like about the same price. So you can have 3,000 calories of bread and peanut butter if you want it for less than $4.
1: Like peanut butter and jelly. Like that. On wheat bread, it's on white bread. Yeah.
0: Okay. You know, and if one week,
2: another thing that you're not saying is,
5: I like that.
2: You're getting the store brand stuff.
1: Yes.
0: Right? So,
2: I understand, but you need to change that. You need to say that because...
0: I did say that.
2: Sorry.
1: It's all great value.
2: You're talking about health food.
1: It's all great value brand.
2: Here's another thing. Like just the other day,
0: stuff. There's so much stuff.
2: I was trying to get mayonnaise, and they had the Best Foods mayonnaise, right?
1: Almonds, yeah.
2: It was like $6.89 for like the squeezable tube. So I went and I got the store brand,
0: all right,
2: which was $3.
1: That comes in the boring round jar.
2: Oh, yeah, it didn't look
3: squeezable.
2: It didn't look as cool.
1: Can't squeeze it.
0: Darn it, that sucks.
2: But I made a conscious effort. I'm like, oh, I really want the Best Foods one, but it was half the price.
3: Well, especially if you're getting some like frozen vegetables.
1: Who cares what brand it is?
0: I know, medicine. This broccoli is the same broccoli as any other broccoli.
3: Anything, yeah.
0: Here's this other girl, this other woman. This is very common where like some mom will bring a haul of stuff in. Here is, again, I just proved you can have 5 pounds of food, healthy, good food per day, per person, more than anybody will ever eat. And this is what she had to say.
5: $1,200. $1,200 is what we have spent on groceries this month. We're not eating steaks. We're barely eating meat. It's like ground turkey instead of ground beef. We have some snacks every once in a while, but it's like, a bag of Doritos every other week. This is unsustainable. How do we live like this?
0: Unsustainable, dystopian. No, you're doing it wrong. Unless you're buying for a family of 20, there is no reason to spend $1,200 a month on food.
2: That's where they get you is those bars, those snack bars. Dude, a box is like $21 for a box.
0: Well, if you can afford it, great, but don't buy it and then cry about it.
1: Is ground beef not more affordable than ground turkey? I thought ground turkey was more premium.
0: It's usually $5 to $7 a pound, depending on which one you're getting. You can definitely get it cheaper.
3: Ground beef is that right? More than turkey, I believe.
0: Yeah. Typically, yes.
2: Yeah. Okay, so people are just not, you know, looking for deals. People are looking for deals all the time.
0: They're not opening their eyes, like I'm saying, they'd rather complain than solve their problem, because 90% of America lives within 10 miles of a Walmart. So even if you are, quote, in a food desert, which you're not, you can get on a bus once every week or two, grab you a insulated bag, throw something, whatever, you can get
3: 35 pounds worth of food.
0: Right. Bring it home. Well, Walmart like a king.
1: I say Walmart's the king retailer of middle of nowhere.
2: Well, yeah.
1: Like
2: also,
1: even middle of nowhere, there's a Walmart.
2: What about
1: somewhere
2: if you
1: nearby?
2: Think you're too good for Walmart?
0: That's
1: your problem.
0: That's where Aldi comes in, or the other places that are just about the same price.
3: Grocery outlet.
6: But, also, I mean, I think that there might be other things getting wrapped up in the term groceries, because you go to Walmart, you're not just getting food, you're getting paper towels, toilet paper, laundry detergent, all that stuff that I think people are wrapping up in the term groceries.
0: That could be part of it, but all of those things, again, every staple out there is not expensive. You're wasting your money if you're buying anything other than what I'm talking about.
1: Yeah, and your big argument, because you've said this a number of times over the years about like, I can't afford to eat healthy.
0: Right.
1: And people have said that before, and so this is your answer.
0: You're just lazy. This is a classic. This one went viral.
1: I know I should work out. I know I should eat healthy. I just, it's not fun. It's not enjoyable. I don't like it.
0: I'll give you the credit. Woody doesn't come on the air and say, it's just so hard to work out. It's impossible. I can't manage it.
1: You know what you're supposed to. You choose for whatever reason not to.
0: Right.
1: You've made the decision not to.
0: This lady right here,
1: with the food, that's Seabass's point here.
0: She, I think, did a lot more of the snacking. So she posted this last year, and I think she has since nuked all her social accounts. See if you can guess why.
1: All right.
7: This is what $115 gets you. Let me show you. We were able to get some Ritz crackers, one thing of cereal, some ramen, more ramen, tuna, bag of potatoes, a few avocados, some snacks, desserts, two bags of chips, ice creams, pizzas, some sausage biscuits, one thing of Dr. Pepper.
0: Worthless.
7: All of this for $115.
1: Sausage biscuits, Dr. Pepper.
0: Ice creams.
1: Yeah.
3: Nowadays, chips are like $6.
0: We're not making it.
6: Yes, they're so expensive.
1: Yeah, you're not making it to 50.
0: Getting. And by the way, if you want sodies, you can get the damn Sam's Club version if you want it. It's for $1 for 2 years.
2: What is it, Mountain Thunder or
0: Mountain
2: something?
0: Thunder, Dr. Dorco or whatever the hell. Sam's Club.
3: And the bagged cereal is about a quarter of the cost.
0: Bagged cereal?
2: Yes.
0: This big ass thing, 24 ounces of shredded wheat was like less than $3.
2: Yeah, but that's ass, dude. I ain't seen that.
0: But you can get honey in a Cheerio store brand. Yeah, okay. You can get any kind of
3: rice. Are you Fruit Loops?
0: Frosted Flakes store brand.
1: Are you keeping these?
0: No, it's all for everybody. In fact, I'm making you guys a breakfast scramble in the other. Now, it includes frozen potatoes, canned tomatoes, like puree, like a chili style tomatoes, and 6 eggs. cost for like 4 pounds of food, less than $4.
2: Yeah. But I don't want to see
8: really,
2: that.
8: You really don't like these bananas?
0: No. Just trying to eat there, but they got frosting on
3: yeah,
0: them.
3: Yeah, I hate those too.
2: Gross.
8: They're good.
2: No, and they have there's more wheat than frost.
0: It does have wheat in the name, and that's one of his least yeah. favorite words.
3: Yeah. And the texture is like a Brillo
8: yeah.
3: pad.
8: Yeah, but here, do it this Ew. Way. You got to your sugar side down, dude. Sugar side down on
2: there's
8: your
2: no
8: tongue.
2: No sugar on this.
8: Yeah, there is.
3: On the other side.
8: Wow. Yeah.
0: What about
8: sugar side down?
2: Not good.
0: What about Honey Nut Cheerios, Menace?
8: It's
2: sad.
0: Well, Sam. If you want snacks, guess what? Woody just found him a snack that's mm-hmm. you can have that for the whole week for a couple bucks, mm-hmm. and it's 24 yeah. ounces. That's a huge box.
8: 21 biscuits is 210 calories.
0: Right.
2: Yeah.
8: I mean, 12 grams of sugar.
0: And by the way, like I said,
8: but good.
0: If you don't eat 5 pounds of food today, which I don't remember the last time I did, and maybe when I was 16 years old, you're going to lose weight on this.
8: Yeah. This will make you poop so hard.
0: Yeah.
8: Right.
0: And if you're one of the 4% of people that don't need to lose weight. Again, grab the white bread. Grab the can of Goober grape.
3: Oh, yeah. Now you're talking.
0: By the way, the Goober grape wasn't too expensive.
3: Are
0: right?
3: you serious?
0: That was like three something.
3: Oh, that's great. I got to go to Walmart.
0: I mean, the peanut butter's less, but.
8: What yeah. do you call it? You can't call it myth butts. And what do you call this?
0: Oh, tall tale terminating.
8: Tall tale terminating with Seabass.
2: Yeah.
0: And he's dumb. Like this is a dumb bitch here too. If we can find all this, she's in her car and she's performing. She's trying to get sympathy. She's trying to make herself cry. How she only had $20 in her account. So she spent it on this.
9: I want you all to look at me. This is exhaustion. Mm. All I could afford were two hash browns this morning at McDonald's.
0: Oh.
9: And I see a homeless man limping, and I gave it to him.
3: Liar. Liar.
2: So, yeah.
0: So again, for that two hash browns, which
8: I
0: mean, hash browns, if you can afford to eat it, great. But don't bitch about it when you can go to the store and get 5 pounds of food for the same price.
2: Yeah. True. If I only had $20, I would make it work.
8: This is making me want to go get a whole box of these.
0: I got some milk, whole milk if you want, but blood.
8: So whole milk, right wow.
2: Here. Yeah.
8: That's a treat.
0: Yeah.
8: When you have whole
3: yeah,
8: milk.
3: That's like a, what dude, is it, Christmas?
8: Dude, that's like just pouring melted ice cream on something. It's so thick and so creamy.
0: Oh,
8: I haven't
0: yeah.
8: had a whole milk. Oh, like every once in a while, if you're at a restaurant, and you're like, ooh, this is whole milk. Because you know my wife ain't buying that.
3: And then whole milk from a glass bottle.
8: Oh yeah.
3: So good. So nice.
8: Well, Chef Seabass, thank you very much for the education. Yeah.
0: And I've got fruit for you, Sammy. Bananas and apples.
6: Oh, great. I don't like bananas. Well, Woody can take the bananas. He loves those.
8: Oh, I love bananas.
0: Okay, there you go.
8: Yeah.
0: Again, less than $5
8: a
0: day.
8: There's a lot of healthy food I like. You wouldn't know by looking at me.
0: Because he can afford that, and he doesn't bitch about it. He's like, oh, I can only afford two hash browns and ice creams.
8: All right, more Woody Shows next. Hang on.
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8: All right. Do you want good news or bad news first?
2: Ooh,
3: I vote good.
6: Yeah, good first.
2: Good first?
8: Okay. The good news first.
3: That's what.
6: Soften the blow.
8: All right. Well, for the last 2 years, our friend here, Jeff Garcia, has been like an auxiliary player for the Woody Show. And he's been doing, you know, stuff for us, like sports and things, right?
6: Mm-hmm.
8: As of today, Jeff Garcia is the new executive producer for the Woody Show. And is now here full time. So welcome, Jeff.
6: Thank you,
13: man. Excited to be here. I'm so thankful. Yeah. It's been a process.
8: It has been a process. Months and months. nothing else changes. Like there's no other changes. Nobody has left the show. Nobody's leaving the show. Mm-hmm. There's just a kind of reallocation of resources, so to speak. And for the first time ever in my career of doing a show, I have what they would call like a traditional executive producer. Because to this point, I've done all of that job plus the host job. You know, and it's a lot. And so I just kind of got to the point where, you know, it's like, all right, well, I would like to have somebody, you know, handle all these other things that I've traditionally just done myself. And that was by my choice. It was created in a different way than most shows operate. But then somebody like, eventually they said, hey, man, you know what? You should give this a chance and see how it works out. So that's what we're doing. Now, obviously, there are producers on the show, executive producers in different, you know, forms doing different things. Now, Seabass, he was an executive producer for the show, hated dealing with the sales department and having to deal with all that kind of, as you can imagine, like he's not really cut out for the back and forth of
0: the sales department. Loved it. I was in the trunk of my car getting a dog costume on to go tape a bit at Taco Bell.
8: Right.
0: And I'm getting 15 emails about this spot needs to run on the commercial needs to run on the blah, blah, blah, blah. I was like, what do you want me doing? Do you want me doing this or the other thing?
8: Right. Yeah, so now he's more of like a creative producer, and he's got a job that's carved out just for the stuff that he really likes to do. So he goes to New York and he talks to nutjob Knicks fans, and he goes to do his carton arcs and things like that. So that's a position that has evolved. You know, Sammy, who's been the executive producer up until, you know, Jeff joining the show, she is still doing all of the other things that she's great, by the way, at dealing with all the stuff that Seabass hated, which is what, you know, made that a nice transition.
6: I cannot imagine Seabass doing the stuff that Sammy does. I can't wrap my head around like being the liaison between the departments.
0: To be super transparent, Gina, he also needed a content producer, and this was kind of a backdoor to get me in.
6: That's good, but I mean, I can't imagine you being like the liaison between like.
0: Well, it's just responding to emails.
6: Administration and sales.
0: It's just, hey, Greg, did you record this thing for blah, blah, blah, this coffee company? He's like, yeah, I did, or no, I didn't.
8: There's a lot of organizational stuff. It's kind of like...
3: A lot of back and forth.
8: It's also managing the team of people who work on the show and like a lot of the kind of inner workings of things that happen, you know, on a day-to-day basis. So it's great to have you here, Jeff.
13: It's great to be here. So you're saying I can't wear a dog costume?
8: I mean, you can.
6: Yeah.
13: Okay.
8: I mean,
13: just clarifying.
8: You can.
2: Do you remember where we're at when we first called Jeff? The very professional location we were at.
8: Oh, we were at my Aunt Chrissy's house.
2: Yeah, on her porch.
8: Yeah. Because Menace knew Jeff before I did, and so we were talking about, well, who's going to do, you know, these sports updates and things like that. And he's like, oh, dude, you got to talk to Jeff. And what a great suggestion.
6: Yeah.
13: No, it's been awesome, man. You guys have the best fans and you guys are all pros. It's like, it's really cool being in the room. It's amazing.
8: Yeah. It's great to have you. So that's the good news.
6: We're fans.
3: Yeah. What's the bad news?
8: Now, the bad news.
11: Happy. Hey, everyone. It's happy, happy story time.
2: Oh, no.
11: With the Woody Show.
8: Yo. So we haven't done this for a very long time. Happy, happy story time. It's always tragic news that's just being delivered over very kind of happy-go-lucky music.
3: Right.
8: And this story is a story that everybody's talking about. The bungee jumping story.
6: Oh, God. Okay, yeah. Horrible. Nightmare.
2: I mean...
8: So, if you haven't heard too much about this, there was a bungee jumping video from Brazil that went viral. And it's this 21-year-old woman who was being carried, like, overhead by the staff of the bungee jumping operation toward the edge of this bridge for her bungee jump.
0: Which is how you do that sort of thing.
8: Yeah, right.
0: Yeah, that's normal.
8: Her very nervous fiancé was filming the whole thing. And they had her up there. She's, like, in her arms out, you know.
6: The tee.
8: The tee.
6: Like crowd surfing.
8: And... ready to go, and over the edge she goes. And as she was falling, one of the workers shouts, "Guys, the rope!" But it was too late. They had never attached the bungee. Yeah.
2: It's brutal, man.
8: To her legs.
0: In fact, with one angle, you could see it just sitting there.
8: It's just sitting there.
2: And that bungee cord, like, looks so thin.
0: Well,
2: it doesn't even look like a regular bungee cord. It just looks like something you would just buy at Home Depot.
0: Well, you know when you go to a country that maybe has not so great safety regulations? Do something deadly.
6: Really screw around.
2: Greg can agree. And I've said this for years. I never want to go to Brazil. From everything that comes out of Brazil, like all the videos, the social media stuff, you got addicted, Greg, to all the murder videos out of Brazil.
3: Yeah, parts of it look gorgeous, but from people who I've spoken to that went to Carnival, they're like, never again. Like,
6: yeah. Wait, you don't like coffee and chocolate?
3: One eyewitness account was, that one street was a river of blood.
6: Oh!
0: Isn't it like constant pickpockets, little kids?
3: Endless pickpockets.
8: Yeah. So anyway, over she goes. Fiance is watching the whole thing. The guys were screaming, "Guys, the rope!"
6: Oh.
8: So she, you know, obviously, you don't survive that. Now, the staff freaked out and took off running. They scattered.
0: Again, as you do in Brazil.
13: Yeah.
8: And the cops tracked him down. And they've been arrested. And so they're doing a whole investigation. But I mean, you know,
13: it's
8: you got to
13: believe. Right?
8: Dude, yeah, it's all on video.
6: It's really.
8: And I'm not sure how the justice works there in Brazil. But
0: that's not how you know.
13: Well, somebody might get a machete.
8: Not
13: to the face.
8: Not good. Well, there you go, you guys.
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0: Let's see just how privileged Sammy is.
1: We'll find out once and for all.
0: You didn't have to pay for your own gas?
1: No.
2: Wow.
1: I wasn't allowed to work.
2: Was not allowed.
3: Wow.
0: Well, there's one of the questions.
2: Wow. It was illegal.
3: So would you have a gas card or just give you cash or?
1: Well, there was, I mean, we just kind of had my dad's debit card and would just use that. And then,
3: oh my God.
1: Well, because we
4: checking things off the list.
1: We would have to pass it around because, you know, he paid for all of our gas and there's four kids.
2: She has to stop talking because you got to get to a list.
0: Wow, man. Yeah.
1: But like whoever had it had to run errands too. Yeah, yeah. If they had it, it'd be like, oh, who has the card? And if you had it, you had to go to like the grocery store and pick up whatever they needed.
0: But this was always part of the discussion when it came time to, you're going to start driving. It's like, oh, well, you're going to have a car payment and your insurance and your gas. That was always part of like, all right, well, I'm going to have to get this paper route or like whatever you did.
1: Babysit
0: or get some job at the record store or the grocery store. Mm-hmm.
2: Well, I remember I shared in the 90s when I had to get my own insurance because my parents were like, you're not going to be under our insurance at all. I was paying $600 a month for the insurance.
1: Damn.
2: It's insane.
1: In the 90s?
2: In the 90s. That's like
3: that sounds fake.
2: It was pretty much all my paycheck.
0: Okay. All right, Sammy, here we go.
1: Mm-hmm.
0: Where did you go on vacation as a kid?
1: We used to do a ski trip.
0: Okay.
1: Yeah.
0: Ski trip.
1: Mm-hmm.
0: Where?
1: Vermont. But I lived in Massachusetts.
0: Okay. Yeah. All right. Now, any other places? Like, did you, so it was always like, you had to go, travel somewhere for vacation? Not like staycation kind of stuff, like where you just go like, you know, like somewhere, somewhere around town.
1: Like when we went to our beach house.
0: I need you to be completely. Here's the thing. You have to be completely honest. Full disclosure on all this.
1: Yes.
0: You can't be hiding stuff from us.
1: See,
0: this
1: hold
0: is
1: on.
0: For this is for your benefit as well.
2: We did staycations at our beach house. Duh.
1: Stupid. Okay. The beach house was technically my grandma's that she shared with her sister.
0: Oh, so the family beach house.
1: It was a family beach house.
0: Did you guys have a crest? Did you have a family crest?
1: No, but I mean, because it was an older house, and so we had to go to the laundromat to do laundry because they didn't have laundry.
0: At the beach house.
1: At the beach house. And there was no cable, so we had to go, we could only rent VHS tapes at the video store to watch TV.
2: The latest.
0: So at what age was your first airplane trip?
1: Probably 7 or 8 to Disney World.
0: In Orlando. So that was the first time you were on a plane?
1: Yes.
0: Okay.
5: Back to the ski vacations. Did you own your own skis?
4: Did you rent skis?
1: Yes, we owned
4: God, are you dumb? Well,
0: that's a good question, dude.
1: We went all the time.
0: Yeah. Every time I've gone skiing, we always just rent skis.
5: It wasn't cheap either.
0: Yeah, that was like part of like a thing that we also, they would do these like trips for like the township would run these trips to like a Phillies game or to, you know, some little ski place just in Pennsylvania.
2: To the very diverse Vermont.
0: Yeah. Yeah. So they pile everybody on these like school buses.
3: Yeah.
0: It wasn't like,
3: Did you guys have a ski swap? Remember there was like a traveling like market. It would come to town and they would sell ski stuff.
1: No.
3: It was called a ski swap.
0: Okay. Yeah. All right. So you talk about these kids, how many siblings you have?
1: Yes.
0: Total of 4 kids?
1: Yes.
0: Did everybody have their own room?
1: Not until I was a freshman in high school.
0: Okay.
1: So mostly no. Because my oldest sister was like a senior at that point too. By the time we got a...
4: Did you share the room?
1: I shared a room consistently until I was 11, until we moved. And then they kind of let us switch off until we got to other house. So there was only a year or two until we moved that I didn't have to share a room.
5: Other house.
0: Do your parents still pay for any of your existing bills, like a cell phone?
1: No.
0: Or
1: No, they really don't. I promise.
0: Yeah?
1: Yes.
5: Your dad doesn't fill up the car when you come home?
1: No.
5: Okay.
0: Yeah?
5: He just did that.
0: Okay. So there's no like, there's no existing stipend of any kind?
1: No.
0: For anything. Okay.
5: What's the last big bill your parents paid for you?
1: I don't know.
5: Divorce attorney?
1: No.
0: Okay. Did your parents ever open a bill using your social security number?
6: You haven't really lived that.
0: Sorry, Jeff. No.
4: Did your credit get ruined before you were in kindergarten?
2: Did you have a savings account? Then you looked at it the next day and it had no money in it?
1: No.
2: And you were like, how did that happen?
1: No.
2: Yeah. No?
1: But my dad, never mind.
0: Or one of wait, your dad what?
2: He made you one?
1: No, because when we were younger, like, you know, college age-ish, like we were all of our accounts were connected, if you will. So we were signed up under our parents. They could see our accounts.
0: Mm-hmm.
1: Right.
0: Okay, so, like a custodial account.
2: Yeah. Right.
0: Did you have to pay for any of your school, or do your siblings have to pay for any college, or have to get loans?
1: My brother did. My brother had to get loans because his school was more expensive.
5: Mm. She did go to community college, so that's...
1: I did go to community college,
2: Yeah, I want to ask, like, during that time when you weren't paying for gas and you were going around town, when you would go out to restaurants with your friends, was that out of your own money, or how did you pay for those meals?
1: It just depended.
4: On what?
3: But you weren't allowed to work, so...
1: Right, well, one
2: So how did you have money to buy those meals?
0: Did you have an allowance?
1: In high school, my parents gave me money.
2: Oh, yeah.
0: Was it an allowance?
1: No.
0: It wasn't an allowance?
3: It was just as needed?
2: It was just a card as needed?
1: Kind of, yeah.
0: So you didn't get an allowance?
5: Lucky.
1: No.
0: So how did you know how much money you had to spend? You could just spend whatever you wanted?
1: Yeah, but I also wasn't like, I wasn't nuts. I wasn't going shopping and stuff. But if I went to the movies, I'd be like, Dad, I'm going to the movies. He's like, that's fine. Take the card.
4: Oh, wow. You're killing them.
5: Second.
0: Damn.
5: What was the youngest that you used a credit card or debit card of any kind?
1: It wouldn't have been until I could drive.
5: Because
1: I needed it for gas. Yeah. That would have been the start.
2: And I just want to remind you, Sammy, this is not a bad thing.
4: They are so jealous.
1: No. Trust me, I'm not ashamed.
2: No.
1: Do I look ashamed?
2: No.
0: It's so foreign. Most of it's so foreign. You know? So you didn't have an allowance. You weren't given an allowance.
1: No.
0: But you didn't really, like, so you didn't have a spending, how did the spending work? Like, if you wanted to buy something, like, you went to the mall with your friends, and you saw, like, a really kit shirt. Top.
3: Top.
2: Like, and you wanted it.
0: How would that work?
1: Yeah, I didn't do that too much, but if I did, I would call my dad and say, hey, I found this really cute top. I really want to get it. It's this much. And I'm going out tonight, and I don't really shop that much, and I really need it.
0: And you go, okay, daughter.
1: Okay.
5: When you would call
0: all right,
5: him,
0: white daughter.
5: When you would call him, how would you address him?
1: No, I just call him Dad.
5: Okay.
1: I'm not a daddy person.
2: Daddy. No. I mean, at least she would call.
0: Okay.
2: You know, not
1: Yeah, I don't, yeah, I didn't all just right. run around and spending.
3: Of the four kids, where do you fall? Number
1: three?
3: Mm-hmm. Okay. And did he treat everybody like that?
0: Were one of your parents home when you got home from school? Was there always like a parent home?
1: Not always. Mostly, my mom.
0: Because she was out getting her nails done or something, or
5: it was a Woody wife sort of situation.
1: I mean, yeah, sometimes. but she worked for there was probably a 5 to 7 year period where she had a job.
0: Okay.
1: Once we were older.
5: Gross.
0: Did you eat sushi before you were an adult?
1: When was the first time I had sushi? I was probably, I think I was like 19.
0: All right, when it comes to eating, did you have like a, did you bring your lunch to school? Like, or did you get lunch at school? Did your parents give you the money to like buy lunch?
1: Well, it depended on if I wanted what they were serving at lunch that day. Or
0: but was it an option for you every day? Like if you wanted to have, school lunch every day.
4: They would give you money for that?
0: Yeah.
2: Yeah.
1: Yeah, probably.
0: Yeah.
2: And when you had a school lunch ticket, was it a different color than everybody else's? Was it green and everybody else had red? And you're like, why?
0: That's right.
2: Yeah.
1: Oh,
0: so when you brought your lunch, days that you brought your lunch?
1: Yeah. Yes.
0: Was it in, did you have like some kind of like fancy lunch box? Or
1: well,
0: did
1: of course
0: you
1: I had a lunch box. Yeah.
0: Like, a brown bag.
4: Brown bag in it.
0: Yeah.
2: Well, hold on.
1: Not until brown bags were cool.
2: Yeah.
1: Then it was
0: what,
1: like,
0: what kind of lunch box?
1: I remember having an Aladdin one.
0: Yeah.
1: I really liked that.
5: By the way, she still has a lunchbox today, except it's a fancy $75 Stanley cooler.
2: Yeah, but I bought that one.
1: Yeah, that was a Christmas present.
2: Yeah, hi. Yeah, but going real quick, though. Do you know what I'm even referencing when it comes to having a different color lunch ticket?
0: Yeah, yes. What does that mean?
1: Mm-hmm. That either half of it's getting paid for, like by the school or the state or whatever it is, or the whole thing is. We used to have, like, some people would have a card where part of it was cut, and that meant it was partially paid for, and other one, kids had like the free.
2: Okay. Yeah. Okay. All right, cool.
0: All right, she knows that.
5: All right. And you were not friends with those people.
1: Yes, I was. One of my best friends. Whatever. My best friend had a
0: not allowed to sit at her table.
2: Yeah, you wouldn't be. I mean, you're friends, but you wouldn't be seen.
5: Well, we're talking to someone who saw a Mean Girls and was like, oh, the plastics are right.
2: Yeah. I get it.
0: Did you have a TV in your room?
1: Yeah. Oh. Yeah, I got a TV for Christmas.
4: The laugh means it was a big TV.
3: Unheard of.
0: We were not allowed.
3: I knew one guy that had his own TV in his room, and it was like going to the White House. Like, where are we? This is insane. It's in your room.
1: Yeah. That was my big thing 1 year for Christmas, and it was, I was probably 8 or 9. What? And I got a 13-inch TV. And it was very exciting.
0: Yeah, but it had a VHS connected to it, Greg. Like Seabass had in his basement that had, remember you said the TV like that had
5: porn.
0: the DVD
3: combo thing.
0: VCR combo.
5: And to be fair, it was okay because she got really good grades her entire thing, you know, school career.
2: Yeah.
5: So it was
1: I was a good kid. And I was at the time getting a grade.
5: You never didn't read a single book in high school.
1: That was high school. I got this when I was like 8 and I was still doing good in school.
2: Yeah, thank you.
0: Well, you're doing well in school.
3: It's doing goodly.
2: Yeah.
0: Greg, that's carried over like into my parenting. My kids are not allowed to have TVs in their room.
3: Oh, I thought they did for some reason.
5: Oh, it's a
1: they have phones and iPads though.
0: But they're not allowed, when we go to bed at night during the school year, my wife takes the phones and stuff. Mm. Like nothing in their room.
2: Same.
5: Good.
0: Yeah. Yeah, not a lot of that. All right, see. Talked about the allowance. Do you have a pool?
1: Once I was in high school, yes.
0: Above ground or?
1: It was in ground.
0: In ground.
5: Fuck you. Yeah. Right.
0: Did you ever have a birthday party at a place like where, you know, like Sky Zone or Chuck E. Cheese or?
1: Scott, like a...
0: Like when you had birthday parties with all, like for your friends when you were younger.
4: Uh-huh. Like were they anywhere outside your home?
0: Or did you just like go to a park?
2: Yeah, like GMPs.
1: No, I had one at a nature sanctuary because I was cool.
2: My parents rented out the whole place.
1: And I had one, I mean like at the place that we did dance at, you know, one of those kind of birthday parties.
0: Yeah.
1: I had, there was one where we all went to the salon and got our hair and nails done.
4: My God. Nice.
2: That's hey, jelly.
0: Right. Were your birthday cakes, are they homemade or they bought at the store? Like store-bought, like custom?
1: Store-bought.
0: Mm.
3: The same kid that had the TV in his room, he had a birthday party at Chuck E. Cheese. It was my first time going. And his dad gave each kid at the birthday party $5 to play video games. I thought I was Rockefeller.
0: $5.
4: What?
0: Jeff, what do you got there?
6: A great text. It says, Sammy isn't that privileged. The rest of y'all are just busted. Which is right. Yeah. You're right.
0: Did your parents ever make you go to the store to buy them cigarettes?
1: No. My parents did not smoke. No. Mm.
5: I had a friend who did that.
2: Yeah.
0: Did you ever get a pair of shoes like Payless?
4: Pay what?
2: What is that?
1: I'm sure I did.
4: BOGO.
2: I'm sure.
1: Yeah.
0: Buy one, get one. I think you would know.
2: Yeah.
5: What does the inside of a Salvation Army look like?
0: When you're not there to drop stuff off.
2: Yeah. Goodwill.
5: The inside. Yeah. We get to buy things.
2: Not in the back where they have their little.
0: Yeah, not the intake area.
1: Yeah, I've been there to get like costume stuff.
4: Oh. What did your shoe carnival DJ sound like?
1: What?
4: You guys remember those? There was
0: the
4: a DJ inside the shoe carnival.
0: There was?
4: Yes. I wanted to be that so bad. You played music.
5: Did you know there's such a thing as a secondhand bakery?
4: What?
2: Yeah.
3: No. Oh, like the Dale.
4: Yeah. Oh, I didn't know that.
2: Yeah, the hostess.
3: Yeah. Loved that.
0: Oh, yeah, the thrift stores. Yeah. Uh-huh.
3: They were selling the little pies.
5: Yeah. Across from the Salvation Army was the thrift store for bread.
0: Yeah.
2: Yeah.
5: We would go to both.
3: Yeah. That was a big day out.
2: It was bomb, man. You get so much.
0: I mean, we are kind of new going into it, but I mean, yeah. I mean, probably, yeah, it sounds pretty... Sounds pretty privileged.
4: Yeah.
1: Pretty normal.
4: Somebody said, I knew Sammy was white, but damn.
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2: So we gave Sammy a privilege quiz, asking her different questions based on her childhood, not her current life, but like when she was growing up. We've heard so many different things, like talking about getting gifts for Easter.
3: Yeah, yes.
2: And like, oh yeah, we would get blah, blah, blah, blah.
3: Like not chocolate, but gifts.
2: Yeah, right. Yeah, yeah, yeah. Somebody on the text said, to me, the rich kids had braces.
3: Yeah, could afford braces.
2: We used to call the day-old bread store, the Hostess outlet, the used bread store.
4: Dude, that was an exciting day.
5: I miss that place.
4: Yeah. Bring it back.
2: We used to cross the bridge into Mexico to get cartons of cigarettes with my mom because they were cheaper and they would give you free matches.
3: Wow.
2: Sweet. Yeah, pretty cool. I used to give my mom cigarettes. She also would take my Tooth Fairy money to buy them sometimes.
3: Oh, no. That's horrible.
5: R.I.P.
2: Y'all sound so jealous. Good for Sammy's dad to be successful and generous enough to provide such a good life for his kids.
3: For real.
2: Absolutely.
3: Yeah. Hell yeah.
2: Absolutely. It's just being, the thing is, it's an awareness. You know, like when something good happens, whether it happens all the time like Sammy's did, or like every once in a while something really cool would happen, just to be able to like be aware of it and acknowledge it.
6: Yeah.
2: Right.
6: That it wasn't just, you know, a thing that it happens for everybody.
2: This person says,
3: I'm aware of a great life.
2: She wasn't privileged, but her time period and Woody's were very different. Times changed. As someone Sammy's age in New York, I had similar upbringing and we weren't rich. That's just the times.
3: No, that's not.
2: See, that's the thing.
5: There are kids today who don't get gas cards.
2: But this is the lack of maybe awareness. And, you know, God bless you. Not your fault necessarily, because like you just don't have an appreciation or realize.
6: You weren't exposed to it. That's all.
2: You know.
3: But other things in an Easter basket besides candy is a time period thing.
2: I don't think so. Just that you either have money for that kind of stuff, you know, or you don't.
3: But
2: there's some kids that don't have any choice. As soon as they're old enough to work, they're told they got to go work.
3: Yeah.
2: To kind of chip in. Somebody said, so Sammy, speaking of which, you weren't allowed to work as a teenager. What does that mean?
4: Yeah, that's right.
2: 650 is a question about that.
3: Right. So I was not allowed to work. We were told that school and essentially cheer for me was my work. And my dad would say, you have the rest of your life to work. Don't start now. But being in an activity in school and participating in school was not an option. I had to. I chose cheer, but I would have had to do soccer or be in band or do something.
4: Something
3: other than just school. Yeah, because we weren't allowed to like just go to school and then do whatever we wanted with our time and go hang out with our friends and not have a job and not participate in anything, because that's when you start doing shady things.
2: So how did you learn the value of a dollar? Like, where did that come from? If you didn't have an allowance, you weren't expected to do, you know, whatever to earn money so that you have money to spend, to know that, oh, I had to do X, Y, and Z. I had to mow seven people's lawns to be able to afford this whatever CD
4: so
2: that I wanted.
3: Yeah, probably right. When you started working. Right, exactly. I still worked once I was in college.
2: I know, but you didn't learn the value of a dollar until college?
3: I mean, I think I still did, because I still had to ask my dad for stuff. Oh. And that, but I know that sounds like silly, but at the same time, it's like, is it worth it to go ask him and do, like, it's not like I just ran around with a card and nobody questioned anything and yeah. I wasn't.
5: She learned the value of asking.
2: Okay. Well, so on a scale of 1 to 10, what did you give yourself?
3: I gave myself a 7.
2: A 7.
3: Yes. Okay. Mm-hmm. And I had initially put 8, but I changed it to a 7 because you guys didn't let me explain, but I got a car in 2005, and that car was a 1991 car. So it was old. And I know you guys are like, oh,
2: it was old and free.
3: I know, but I had...
7: But it wasn't cool.
3: You don't understand. Most of my friends' cars were free for them and were not as old as mine.
2: Okay. Mm, yep. Well,
5: peer pressure.
4: You had the junker.
6: Yeah.
2: Yeah. All right. We got the average on the text as well, which we're going to give you here in a second.
3: Yeah.
2: Menace, what did you give her on a scale of 1 to 10 on the privilege scale?
6: I also gave her a 7.
2: A 7. Okay.
6: Now, okay. I mean, she did have a pretty awesome life, but it wasn't like her privilege wasn't at a level where she was vacationing in Bora Bora. It was only at, you know, the family
2: beach house.
3: That, by the way, was technically not ours.
6: And
3: it was my grandma's.
6: And her free car wasn't like a Mercedes or BMW or anything like that. Mm-hmm. So I can't put her at an 8 or 9. or 10 because it wasn't like this extremely lavish. It was a good life, but it wasn't an extremely lavish lifestyle.
2: I had the same sort of thought as you. Yeah. I didn't go as low as a 7. That's why I gave her a 9.6.
3: Oh my God.
2: I couldn't quite give it a 10, but I gave her a 9.6 for those reasons.
5: Again, you got to think, what percentage of kids had what she had? It's probably less than 10%, less than 5%.
2: Right. But, and also, this is as close to 69 as I can get.
4: Right.
2: 9.6.
6: But she wasn't, at a 9.6, I'm thinking like kids are taking private jets somewhere to go.
2: No, but that's why. That would have been a 10. That would have been the 10.
5: How many? There's
6: that's almost a 10.
5: But that's 0.0001. We talk about the normal distribution. 0.0001% of kids have a private jet.
6: Right. You know I'm always bad at percentages.
2: Seabass, what'd you give her?
5: Mine was 8.5.
2: 8.5.
5: And because again, when she said, "Oh, I have a crappy car," that she paid nothing for. Never
2: not
5: was
2: even
5: she
2: the gas.
5: Was she ever out in the driveway changing her own oil at the age of 15 like I was? No, of course not.
3: My dad would have killed me because I would have got oil all over the driveway or in the street right outside the house.
5: Take it to your friend's house.
2: On the Paverstone driveway.
5: And by the way, the whole like, oh, school is your job. Well, again, she didn't read a book in high school, so her dad wasn't really following up on the whole go to school, you know, as a job sort of thing.
3: I had a 4.0 when I was a senior. Thank you. Yeah.
5: Again, you went to a crappy school and you were not following. Again, this has to go with accountability. When you don't have to work for what you earn, for what you get, that accountability bridge is severed.
2: Greg.
4: I went with an 8.
2: Okay.
4: The one thing I'm going to give her some slack on, and I agree with the texter, and you're not being intellectually honest if you disagree, the TV in the bedroom for you as a kid, to me, massive deal. Mm-hmm. Nowadays, there's TVs in bathrooms. There's TVs everywhere. They're, you know, very common. But the TV thing pushed me over the edge. Like, that's crazy. Everything that you did is very lucky and nice. 8.
3: Okay. I agree.
4: I'm sure there's
7: better options. Yeah, I'm kind of on the menace track here. I think it was an incredibly privileged life for someone in the middle class, upper middle class. But like you said, she's not like spending every Christmas in London or whatever. So for that reason, I'm giving her a 7.5.
2: All right. 7.5. Jeff G.
8: I'd started out at an 8, Sammy, but when you said the two words beach house, it went up to a 9.
6: Wow.
8: It went up to a 9.
5: For all the people in the 7 categories, do you think 25% of kids have it better than her? No, not at all.
2: Yeah. That's how math works.
5: Yeah. I mean, it's actually way less than that even. But yeah, it's
3: really?
2: All right, so Gina, looking on the text, Woody Show listeners, you guys had your say averaged out
7: to, and there's a point in it. 8.74.
2: 8.74.
5: Yeah. Sounds about right.
3: Yeah.
2: All right.
3: Do you think accurate?
7: Yeah.
3: Yeah. I have a great life.
2: Yeah. 877-44 Woody. Text over to 22987. More Woody Show's next. Hang on.
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2: That ass bat like a boom, boom, boom, boom, boom.
3: And we are into another new hour here on The Woody Show.
4: Yeah.
3: Woody, great. Before Woody. You can send us a text over to 22987. And blessed. I'll use the word. We are blessed.
4: Mm-hmm. Stay blessed. Really.
3: Very privileged to have this person here in the studio. Ladies and gentlemen, Kevin Smith is here. And dude, I mean, I've seen you everywhere. Thanks for making time for us.
5: Let me tell you, I've been so busy. I did a wedding yesterday. I performed a wedding. I fused two human beings together.
4: Oh, wow.
3: You're always so busy.
5: Thanks to the power of the Universal Life Church invested in me and stuff. Prior to that, where was I? I was in New York. And a local sports team did well, apparently.
3: Yeah.
4: Oh, we hadn't heard.
3: Uh-huh. Yeah, it was chaos.
5: Swallowed by 40,000 people walking across Times Square, man. I went into the city to see the Rocky Horror Show. Juliette Lewis was in it. Mm-hmm. It was absolutely amazing. The next day, you have two things going on. The Knicks and FIFA. Which means that it was so easy to get theater tickets.
3: Oh, yeah.
5: Oh, my God.
3: I
5: got second row seats for Little Shop of Horrors, man. I felt like a king. I felt like the king of Broadway.
3: Yeah, it's like going somewhere on Super Bowl Sunday.
4: Yeah.
5: It was nuts. And so after the show was over, we walked back because we were at the West Side Theater. So it was only like maybe like a mile walk or something, like 10 blocks. So we're walking through like Times Square. And I kind of walk like, head down, moving ever forward. Because if I slow up, people are like, hey, you're Kevin James. So I tend to move as briskly
3: Kevin
5: as,
3: James fans.
5: As possible. Yeah, like King of Queens. Yeah. Like, yeah. Says hi.
6: Dude, you crushed.
5: Thank you. So solo mio. So I kind of tend to move forward. Jennifer, like my wife had to stop me. She called. She was like, Kevin. I barely heard her. I turned around. And she stopped dead in the crowd. She's like, take a picture. We took a picture. It was just a sea of humanity. It was like 40,000 people in Times Square. And this is before they won. So we go back to the hotel and we're sitting on the balcony smoking. And we're not sports enthusiasts and whatnot. I mean, I'm all for it. You know, enjoy. New York seemed to be having a great time and very anticipatory. We knew the moment the game ended.
3: Oh, yeah. No. The whole place erupted. No,
5: we were on the on the balcony and it was crazy. Like, did you ever go to a Blackhawks game at the Madhouse in Chicago?
3: No.
5: Supposed to be the loudest center of the planet in terms of noise made by human beings. So cacophonous. They count the decibel levels off the charts. This was akin to that. Like, it was as much as there's
3: the buildings in New York and Manhattan that kind of holds everything in. And,
5: my Lord. It sounded like the Kraken was coming. But instead, they were just very happy about their win.
3: Well, we got the phones open, 877-44-WOODY. If you have anything you want to pass along here to Kevin, you can text over 22987. More with Kevin Smith next. Hang on.
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2: The Woody Show.
3: And welcome back. It is the Woody Show.
4: Yeah.
3: That is no surprise. The surprise is that we have an in-studio guest.
4: Yeah.
3: Kevin Smith is here. Always great to have Kevin in. And now we know Kevin very well. You've been a guest a number of times on the show. I consider myself
5: family.
3: Yeah, well, and you are.
5: I consider myself the kind of guy you can test a new segment on.
3: You know what? I'm glad you said that because this is like a kind of just a rapid fire thing. I'm going to throw some questions out. And
5: well,
3: I'm going to see.
5: The wrong guy for this.
3: Yeah.
5: I'll try. So what are the rules?
3: Well, we're going to see how many
5: being the soul of wit.
3: This gives people...
5: I can't give you a long anecdotal response. Just.
3: I think this kind of gives people a little more insight into, like, I want to try this with guests. Not that we have a ton of guests, but, like, you know, we get somebody, a friend of ours, Tony, just told me that his son, who just graduated high school, is a newly obsessed fan of Kevin Smith.
1: That's
3: like,
1: awesome.
3: He's just
1: that,
3: discovered.
5: That points to a reprehensible parent.
3: Yeah,
5: he deserves to be looked into by the Division of Youth and Family Services.
3: And they're going to go see you when you're at the pageant in St. Louis this fall.
5: I've played the pageant many times.
3: You're always finding it's kind of like a radio show. Like, every day there's new listeners.
5: Yeah,
3: stuff,
5: that's wild, man. Anytime somebody's like, oh, there's a teenager that likes your stuff. Mm. You know, first I get over the Epstein of it all. And then I'm like, wow, that's really cool.
3: Yeah. All right, so Kevin Smith, we're going to put 90 seconds on the clock, and we're gonna see how many of these we can get to. They're really kind of easy, either or type of things. You ready for it?
5: Ready.
3: We'll see how we do. Brevity. Think brevity. All right. Here we go.
5: Yeah.
3: Would you rather own a Batmobile or a lightsaber?
5: Batmobile.
3: Would you rather meet your hero or become someone's hero?
5: Become someone's hero.
3: Would you rather have 1 hour with George Lucas or 1 hour with Stan Lee?
5: Stan Lee, because he's gone.
1: Mm.
5: That'd be amazing. You know?
3: Do you prefer calling or texting?
5: Texting.
3: When it comes to weed, do you prefer indica or sativa?
5: Indica.
3: Indica.
5: But it all smokes. It's all green, kids.
3: What's a food you miss the most? Because you've changed your diet dramatically ever since the heart attack.
5: I hate to throw it out there because people get real defensive, but I am vegan. And what I probably miss the most from non-vegan world is turkey.
3: Turkey.
5: That's the one thing I don't think they've nailed. They get burgers down, they get chicken, but turkey,
1: not
5: they
1: the
5: can't approximate.
1: Mm-hmm.
5: Yeah, the tofurkey don't cut it.
3: Do you prefer loyalty or honesty?
5: Oof. Well, I mean, I lie for a living, so loyalty.
3: You know what I'm saying? I would have guessed loyalty for you.
5: It's just like nonstop charade.
3: I would guess loyalty, yeah. East Coast or Hollywood?
5: Wow. Okay. I've been out here so long that it might be Hollywood.
3: Hollywood.
5: You know what I'm saying? Like, okay. I go back East Coast once a week, once a month, rather. I got a movie theater there and the comic book store. And I was just there doing shows. We did a watch with Kev Heeman. And then I interviewed Lloyd Kaufman for 3 hours.
3: Yeah.
5: So I love my East Coast roots. I go back to Jersey all the time. But there is something. I'm very proud of the fact that my handprints and footprints are in the cement at the Gromansch Chinese Theater Forecourt. That made me feel like I was a part of this community.
3: Yeah, that was a big deal. I hosted Joe Coy's ceremony.
5: The ceremony.
3: Yeah.
5: It was a huge thing.
3: And it was really cool.
5: It was a cool thing.
3: Yeah, because that's something, you know, whether you have ever spent any time in Hollywood, like, everybody knows about
4: of
3: that.
4: Course.
3: That's the thing. Getting a star, getting your hands and feet in the cement.
5: Suddenly you're sharing real estate with, like, Clint Eastwood, Quentin Tarantino, Marilyn Monroe.
6: It's iconic.
5: Monroe.
6: Yeah.
5: It was kind of dope.
3: Yeah, it's super cool. You did a great job. You did 90 seconds. We got a lot.
4: I hit them all?
1: Yeah. I feel like we got to know you.
3: We didn't get them all. But there's no reason to get to them all.
5: But we hit the 90.
3: Yeah, 90 seconds.
5: I gotta tell you, for the inaugural sale, I think we did pretty good.
3: Pretty good. Yeah. Now, who's
5: going to be the next guest?
3: I have no idea.
5: Who you could possibly throw it at?
3: Greg Fitzsimmons, the comedian Greg Fitzsimmons. He just hit me up yesterday.
5: He's quick. He's funny.
3: Yeah, he's cool. I love Greg. He's
6: I want to try
3: dude.
6: To get Shaq. Do you know Shaq?
5: No. The basketball player?
6: Yeah.
4: Get him in here, Kevin.
3: He and Bert Kreischer are really tight now. Maybe we put in a word with
1: you mean
3: Bert.
1: Shrek?
3: Yeah. I thought when you said, like, what food you missed the most, I would have sworn you were going to say cheese.
5: No, because they got vegan cheese.
3: Is it good?
6: Yeah.
5: It's good enough.
1: Okay, the question is, does it melt?
3: Enough, but-
5: it can.
1: Okay.
3: Yeah. It can.
5: Lately, it's gotten better. Like, they've been perfecting cheese. Because, like, when I've been vegan now 8, going on 9 years. When I got in, they did not have it down to a science. But now, like, I just got a quesadilla, and man, it was just like cheese. It stretched.
1: Yeah. That cheese pull, texture. Yeah.
5: It had a good pull to it. Now, whenever I say this to a non-vegan and they try it, they're like, you have lost your mind and perspective.
3: Because you've been eating garbage for so long.
5: Yeah.
3: You know what I mean? That you get used to the garbage taste, and that as somebody else who's eating the
5: that
3: real stuff.
5: That garbage is going to save my life, Woody.
3: Yeah, no, I understand why you're doing it.
5: But you're right.
3: It's amazing that, man, you have really stuck to it. Some people, they change, whether they're doing the gastric bypass to lose a bunch of weight, and they stick on that whole lifestyle for a while, and then they eventually, eat through the gastric bypass. It's hard to stay on something.
5: To my old man. My old man, like when I was growing up and into my adulthood, would, he was diabetic, and he would constantly have heart problems, stroke problems. And when a thing happened, he would be in the hospital. He's like, I'm going to change. And then for like a good month or 2 months, he stayed with some sort of program and diminished. But then once he felt safe, he just, went back to his old ways. And when I had my heart attack, the doctor the next morning, he said, I said, when do I get to go home? He goes, you go home as soon as you see the nutritionist. I was like, are you kidding me? I wasn't even here 26 hours. He goes, and look how fast we got you in and out. He's going, but that's the danger. I said, why? And he goes, because of how easy it was. Time was, if we were doing what we did to you, we'd have to crack your ribs and you'd mend in the hospital for months and you'd know you went through something. You'd want to change because you didn't want to do that again. He goes, but look at you. You're going to be out in 26 hours. No scars whatsoever other than like a small femoral artery one. He's like, if I'm lucky, I'll see it again. He's going, because most patients don't change their life. And he made me meet with a nutritionist, and that's when I wound up going vegan.
3: What do you weigh now?
5: 200.
3: You're 200?
6: Wow.
4: Wow.
3: Goals.
6: Awesome.
5: You know? That was just, and honestly, kids, like that's, I got to give most of the credit to going vegan. Nobody wants to hear that, but it makes common sense. When you remove all the fun things and all the, things that are derived from animals, your options are limited. You just diminish. You can't replace it.
3: Because you don't want to eat. When the stuff tastes like that, you don't want to eat.
5: And also, it's just don't
3: have GLPs.
5: Aggregate.
3: You're not hungry anymore, so you don't eat.
5: Or that too. When I went on the potato diet, that's what I felt like. I could do the stand on my head. 2 days in, I was like, I hate potatoes.
3: Hey, let me ask you about, you just posted the other day about Oliver Tree.
5: Oliver Tree's
3: a guy that we had as a guest on the show one time, and he was cool. He was fun.
5: Sweet.
3: And but that was kind of the extent of my insight on Oliver Tree. Mm-hmm. I didn't know too much about him. Wasn't really kind of following along and all the different things. It's crazy how many people have come out.
5: Yeah,
3: people that I know and respect, and I like their work, and they're super creative people who really loved this guy. And you made a really nice, thoughtful, kind of a very, very touching post about your experience with Oliver Tree. I wondered if you could speak about that.
5: A lovely kid, man. Like, and you're right. I too have been remarking on how many people have been like, I love this guy. You know what I'm saying?
3: Yeah.
5: He was just everybody. He was the internet's friend. He was funny. He was always trying to make you laugh. He wasn't a prankster in the way of like, I hate this kid. He had fun with his persona. A persona I was not aware of until we made Paradise Records. Logic, the hip-hop artist, Bobby, he made his first flick, and he asked me if I would edit. I said, I'd love to edit it for you. So I went out to Oregon where they shot it. So I was on set, and then I'd leave set and go cut all the footage I had and stuff. So my first exposure to him was that clip that's up on my Instagram right now, where he gives a flat out genius performance, man. Like, this is the first piece of work I get to see of him. And
3: he
5: does
3: this shrieking
5: bit. He's playing
3: like a thief, right?
5: Yeah. Yeah, he's one of two guys who, like, in the middle of the movie, Logic switches and it becomes a heist flick. You know, what is a simple hangout at a record shop movie becomes a heist and hostage flick. And Oliver is one of the hostage takers. And it plays one who's kind of not there with it completely, not very good at the job. He has issues. He has asthma. And he plays it so peak, man. And like this kid, I told him when I met him, because I was cutting the scene, dying, laughing so hard, man, crying. And I would send Logic videos of myself just with the scene on my phone laughing in the background so hard and stuff. So I said, hey, man, I never do this, but can you introduce me to that kid? And so I went to set and he was like, Oliver, this is Kevin. And he knew some stuff I'd done in the past or whatever. But I blew him up. That's what's nice about like being in this business is sometimes the people whose work really touches you, you get a face-to-face moment with him, you get to tell them stuff like that. So I told him, and I wasn't talking about the breadth of your work on the internet. It's literally talking about, dude, your dailies were one of the best things I've ever seen. Like, you're going to be huge. Like, you're going to work in Coen Brothers movies.
3: And he tell you, well, put me in one of your movies.
5: He did. He was like, put me in one of yours. I was like, done and done. So, I mean, his loss is far bigger than the loss of me getting to put him in a movie. That would have been fun. But, like, this kid was a light, man. Like, he brought something to the table and made people happy. Think about how many people jump online fundamentally to make people unhappy because it's their stock and trade is how they earn. This is a kid who just got online just to make people laugh.
3: It was cool. He was fun. We did a fun bit with him when he was here. A guy used to work on the show, gave him a bowl cut and, you know, cause he was rocking that bowl cut at the time.
6: Yeah. But he was just so smart. We did this other video where, I'm like, hey, Oliver, make me the best sandwich in the world. And we just got a bunch of items. And that was the only thing I said to him. And he just came up with this whole backstory on how his grandmother taught him how to make this sandwich and all this.
3: Yeah, he said he had gone to like clown college. He always had a story for
5: it. He always had a story.
6: The thing is, it's not surprising that so many people are like shouting him out because he like touched so many different parts of art.
5: Yeah.
6: Visual. Music. You know, acting, filmmaking.
5: With legit songs.
6: Yeah.
5: That have like 37 million views on YouTube and stuff.
3: Yeah.
5: So, I mean, most cats, I'm well aware of, know him from his internet work. That's something I caught up on after the movie. But do yourself a favor and check out Paradise Records. It's a wonderful first film, but his performance is absolute bliss. And you could see this kid was going to be big.
3: Oh, Kevin Smith is here. And he's going to be here when we come back from the break. More with Kevin Smith next on The Woody Show. Hang on.
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16: All right. Woody, Greg, yeah. Menace, Gina.
17: Yeah.
16: We are the Woody Show. Kevin Smith is here. And if

0: They were upset. Yeah. And I said dwarves. I should have said munchkins. They added munchkins to the film. Like, in order to make it go all the way around, they had to add stuff that wasn't there. So naturally, people who are purists are like, I don't want that. But the idea of, you know, one more place to watch a movie, particularly a movie like that, which is celebrated. And, you know, when we were kids, they put it on TV once a year. It was such a big deal. Like, makes sense for a venue of that size. What else are they going to do there, for heaven's sakes?
1: Yeah. No, the visual. And the
0: I would love to see Clerks on that giant screen.
1: Well, the costume people, they're doing Harry Potter stuff that's really, really cool.
0: That makes sense, right? Yeah. You take the movies that everybody loves and loves seeing in the theater, and you present it in new. That's what 4DX kind of does, you know, and the ScreenX experience. They take the movie and they just amp it up to make it like
2: for
0: the people hanging off the edges going, I don't know, I can watch a movie at home. But it's like, yeah, but can your chair come to life and shake you and stuff?
2: Like, I think it's fun, like going back to the nostalgia thing. I went for the Back to the Future anniversary. Yeah. Like this past October, they had it back in theaters. And it's been forever, since the 80s, since I saw it in the theater. And it's my favorite movie of all time, the original. It's my favorite movie of all time. And that was cool. And I made a point to go to the theater.
3: They always do well when they put stuff up, like, oh, we're going to put Jaws back for summer. Yeah, people go to that.
2: Yeah,
0: I've noticed a lot of cats, like for years I've been, and I'm not saying they stole the idea from me, but for years I've been out there tub thumping with my own movies, like bringing them out and stuff. But I just saw the Stand By Me kids are like out on a tour.
4: Yeah,
0: they
4: just
0: like to watch the movie and then they chit chat afterwards. And I'm like, you know what? Good for them, but
4: I
1: started
4: this.
0: I laid that track. I'd like to whip my beak a little off that Stand By Me money, because you know those screenings must sell out.
2: Yeah. Well, you know, Kevin, you've always, you know, gone about things your own way to get things done. Like, there's an obstacle.
0: To be seen. It's desperation, not originality.
2: Like, there's an obstacle. You figure a way. Like, oh, well, how can we do this? So many people just go, well, that's the world we live in.
4: Yeah,
2: or it is what it is. I hate those answers we get around here in the corporate world. And it's like, no. Don't just accept the no, ask the why. Mm. All right, why can't this be done? And you've done a really good job with that. I just saw something recently I thought was interesting with Clerks. Mm. And when you filmed it, because so many people thought, and it was a story you ran with for a long time.
0: The
2: black and white thing about, oh, well, it was an artistic choice to put it in black and white because that's what the surveillance video from the store would have seen. Like, it's like it had nothing to do with it at all.
0: It was when we made the flick, we shot black and white because it was inexpensive. In order to shoot color, we would have had to rent a completely different light package or a light package. You know, I was content to use the fluorescence
2: from inside the store.
0: But Dave Klein, who is our DP, who P.S. grew
2: first of all,
0: up to
2: DP,
0: be the guy,
2: Greg,
0: cinematographer.
4: Yeah.
0: Very
4: that's
0: hot,
4: a real job.
2: Thanks. So
0: he grew up to be the cinematographer of Mandalorian and Grogu, the guy who shot Clerks. What a glow up. So Dave says to me, he goes, if we shoot under these lights, the pallor, everyone's complexion is going to be green. I said, why? He goes, because that's what you get with these lights. He said, we need tungsten lights. I was like, I can't afford to rent a new lighting package. And he goes, well, that's what happens. Like, what happens if we shoot in black and white? He goes, well, then there's no color whatsoever, so nobody looks green. And so I was like, all right, let's shoot in black and white. So it was purely a cost decision.
1: Yeah.
0: And so when the movie went out and played at festivals and whatnot, it started getting reviewed. Like, one of the reviews I read said the film is brilliantly shot in black and white, as if from the perspective of the store security camera. And from then point on, whenever I did interviews, like, why black and white? I was like, well, I wanted to make it feel like it was shot.
2: That was a great story.
0: The store security camera.
4: Yeah. Also, I was broke.
2: I think you told that story on our friend Jim Kerr's show.
0: Jim Kerr, man.
2: You want a full
0: legend, New York legend.
2: In New York, I was watching a video from your appearance there. And,
0: PLJ. What is he now? He's like Q104.
2: Q104.3, the classic rock station in New York.
0: It's PLJ.
2: Yeah, that's right.
0: I told them I was watching The Sopranos. I did a rewatch of The Sopranos, which holds up.
4: Absolutely. Yeah.
0: Unbelievably well, man. But there's one episode where, like, in the background, you're like, is Jim Kerr on WPLJ?
2: Yeah.
0: And I was like,
2: so
0: famous.
2: Yeah. Well, Kevin Smith is here. I want to talk about your movies when we come back.
0: Okay.
2: I've seen a lot of people talk about or do things like this, and I thought it was pretty fun. No Doubt just did one. So looking at some of your movies, and I went to go see, like, because there's so many to choose from. I wanted to narrow it down because we could be here all day with how many movies you've done. But 16. All right, so I'm going to give you six.
0: Okay.
2: You have to pick two more to go into what we're going to do after the break.
0: Okay.
2: All right, so Clerks made the list because I went based on, this is a ranking of what they say from all your movies have the biggest cultural impact. All right, so Clark's was you know, on that
0: I'm
2: list.
0: I'm still eating out off

0: Clerks. Mm-hmm.
1: What's that?
0: I'm still eating out on Clerks.
1: Sure, right. But I'm saying, like, so, and these are in no particular order, okay? Right. I have Chasing Amy on here.
0: Okay.
1: So Clerks, Chasing Amy. I have Mallrats on here.
0: Okay.
1: Zach and Mary Make a Porno is on here.
0: Okay.
1: Dogma, clearly on there. One of my favorite movies of all time. And then Clerks 2. Because it doesn't matter what. Okay, two more.
0: So I get two wild card spots.
1: Two wild card spots.
0: I'm going to go with Tusk and Clerks 3.
1: Tusk and Clerks 3. All right, you'll see where we're going with this when we come back from the break. You can hang out, right? You're not.
0: Is this one of these 90 seconds things?
1: No.
0: Because
1: no,
0: I refuse to be timed again.
1: No.
0: Yeah, no, I got plenty of time.
1: All right, cool. More with Kevin Smith next. Hang on.
2: Fellow comrades in mediocrity, I want you to listen very carefully. You can all go straight to hell.
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1: Wow. Now I feel like an idiot. Asking me all these questions when I'm f***ing hammered is not fair.
2: The Woody Show.
3: Kevin Smith, I don't think you're going to think this is very fair. I know a lot of people like artist types like yourself. It's like having to choose between your children. These are your children. Mm-hmm. These films, in your case, or songs from your band. But that's exactly what we're asking you to do. We've come up a little bracket style with different movies. And you got to pick two. You threw Tusk in there, and then Clerks 3. Right? And so I'm going to go down the list, bracket style. So first round, and you have to pick one that moves on to the end. We'll eventually get down to one Kevin Smith movie, all done by your own votes.
4: Fair enough. And so I don't sport ever. This sounds like a sport thing.
3: Yeah, like how they're March like when Madness one plays.
4: Yeah, like basketball for fake. What is that called?
5: Horse
3: basketball.
4: Football. Fantasy football. Yeah.
3: For fake.
4: So this is like that.
3: Yeah.
4: I'm seeing a grid in my head.
5: Yeah. Yeah. Like smaller and smaller.
3: Yes. Even as a kid, you never played sports.
4: Never,
3: not
4: and,
3: once.
4: And honestly, tried? The grid tried? I'm seeing is more based on a DC Comics grid. I once saw DCKO bringing it down to the ultimate hero.
3: All right. So here we'll start tough. Round number one, Clerks.
4: Yeah.
3: The OG Clerks or Tusk.
4: Ooh, that is tough, man. Because you're talking about two works of striking originality. One dented the culture more than the other.
3: Okay, but this is your own personal. We're just talking you. There's no consider nobody else's opinion. This is just Kevin Smith movies.
4: Like which movie could I watch more?
3: Like what's whichever. The criteria? Like again, this is whichever one. Only one can move on.
5: Which one are you saving?
4: Mm-hmm. Oh my God! Now you put it like that.
5: Yeah, no pressure.
4: Well, I mean, Clerks, humble brag, is in the Library of Congress. It's protected in the motion picture vault. So
3: this has no consequence on anything, just so you know.
4: I just wanted to say that out loud.
5: I sleep tonight,
4: in case anyone didn't know that the government has deemed my first film so important that they have to protect it.
3: I'm saying if you went with Tusk, they're not going to take Clerks out of the Library of Congress.
4: That's true as well. Yeah. With this administration, you never know. I'm going to go old school. I'm going to go Clerks, man.
3: Clerks.
4: Long live the 90s, Gen X forever.
6: Now, okay. Menace, I can't remember if you like or hate the word zeitgeist.
7: Zeitgeist.
6: I know you've used it a few times, but...
7: No, I just learned about it like maybe a year ago.
6: Right. But like out in
4: That's why you're mad. Yeah. I'm so mad I haven't had this word before.
7: I know. What is this word?
6: But out in the zeitgeist, I feel like Tusk makes so many lists, gets talked about so much, gets written about so much because it's so... disturbing and weird.
4: From your lips to God's ears. I hope that's the case. I know it has found an audience and found respect that was not there on opening day, I assure you. I read those reviews. They were pretty unkind. But yeah, I, as much as I love Tusk, I got to go old school Clerks. Okay. I don't get nowhere without it.
3: All right, other first round matchup. Mallrats. Mallrats or Clerks 2?
4: Mallrats.
3: Mallrats.
4: Okay. I love Clerks 2. It's one of my favorite films I've ever made, but Mallrats is a snapshot of a time and a place that now acts as a kind of a historical document. Kids don't go to the malls like that anymore.
3: Yeah, true. Well, Menace might argue that. He'll argue that the mall is alive and well.
4: It's happening.
7: Oh, there's malls that are.
4: There's some malls
7: popping.
4: That happen.
3: There are, but like not the way they were.
7: And then there's
3: what you're talking about. Right?
7: A ghost town. Yeah.
4: I've been to both. And it's like when we were kids, you count on every weekend a mall being packed. And now it's, you know, scattershot. Yeah.
3: Dogma or Zach and Miri Make a Porno?
4: Dogma. That movie has really stood the test of time. Also has like, I mean, not like Zach and Miri doesn't have a pretty all-star cast with Seth and Elizabeth, but Dogma, come on. Alan Rickman, George Carlin.
3: And you got it back. That was a whole battle. Another battle that you had to navigate.
5: Side quest.
4: So that's got the side quest to it. You're right. Long tail. So Dogma.
3: All right. Chasing Amy. Another one, near and dear to your heart. Or Clerks 3, which you put in there as your wild card.
4: I'm going Clerks 3.
3: Okay.
4: I love Chasing Amy, but it has aged poorly for some folks. Movie used to be the umbrella movie, the thing I could always open up if things got bad. Like, you know, if they were like, ew, he made the Yogos, or like, yeah, but at least he made Chasing Amy.
7: Yeah.
4: Let me off the hook.
7: Yeah, yeah.
4: But there's a generation of folks who did not grow up with that movie that see that movie as offensive now. And you can't really explain, you could try to explain, but it won't really be accepted that it's like, hey, this movie was incredibly advanced for its time. Like when it came out, it was very ahead of its time.
5: They don't want to hear that.
4: They don't want to hear that.
3: I don't like how people do that though.
5: Yeah. You can't correct the past. Yeah.
3: Past films or songs or whatever it is.
4: Totally. But I also don't want to jump on that train because then you got people going, yeah, and that's why I love Birth of a Nation. I'm not saying.
5: Let's act it out.
4: Yes.
3: Kevin Smith on Kevin Smith Movies. Next round, Clerks or Mallrats?
4: Clerks.
3: Clerks.
4: Yeah.
3: Clerks 3.
4: Still the calling card.
3: Or Dogma?
4: Dogma.
3: Now in the final, Clerks or Dogma? Only one can stand.
4: It's the way it should be. Honestly, we always knew it was going to come down to this.
2: Yeah.
3: Clerks? Dogma?
4: See, I want to say Dogma, but in the off chance that Jesus is real.
5: Save yourself.
4: I can't risk that. I don't want to go up to heaven with him being, I remember the time he was on the Woody Show.
7: Yeah.
5: Play that
4: you
5: tape.
4: Said dogma was your best word? You go to hell. Dogma is a wonderful original movie, but at the end of the day, it's the Wizard of Oz dressed up. Clerks is my magic trick. Clerks is the equivalent of me pulling a quarter from behind your ear. It never goes old. The amount of credibility that Tusk has afforded me is immense in retrospect. However, the amount of credibility that Clerks has afforded me over a lifetime, it's just one of those things that, like, because everyone has had a crappy job, even if they haven't worked in a convenience store, it, I think, winds up being the most identifiable thing I've ever done. And I did it when I was a part of everybody else.
3: Yeah.
4: Now, like, I'm a filmmaker for a living. I breathe verified air. And so, and my movies are like, you know, what if Jay and Silent Bob went to Mars and stuff like that? But back then, boots on the ground, I was behind that same counter. So I was essaying life behind the counter through, you know, a fictional filter. So that movie, I think, has the most authenticity to it. And it's the one that, let's be honest, on my gravestone, it'll be like, yeah, he made Clerks. They're not going to mention the other ones. They'll do that one.
3: So there you go, guys. Clerks.
5: Now we know.
7: Yeah.
3: Clerks.
4: So we always do. Was there a doubt? Did you think for a second?
3: I wasn't sure. I mean, there's so many movies that have had such a, you know, impact just on you personally or the stories that kind of go behind it for whatever reason. And
4: the one is the lever upon which the fulcrum of my entire career rests.
3: Sure.
4: So
3: yeah, that makes sense.
4: It's always going to be Clerks.
3: Yeah. Like for us, it's always going to be Guess Who's Gas. So, got to be known for something.
6: Oh,
3: right?
6: Yeah, for sure.
3: All right, quick break. More Woody Show next with Kevin Smith. Hang on.
0: The Woody Show.
6: Oh!
0: Back in a bit.
6: Oh, no.
0: Alt 96.1. Alt 96.1.

0: just like to start by saying we appreciate how much time Kevin Smith has spent with us today.
1: Yeah.
0: He's a very busy, big-time Hollywood movie director.
1: Very much.
0: He's got a lot of things going on. He's got these comic books. He's got his own line of, like, weed products. Yeah. I mean, look at this guy. He's so thin from running around.
2: That's right. He can't keep the weight on.
0: Before the break, we were one of the many movies. We talked about Dogma, the movie Dogma. Mm-hmm. Somebody texted in saying they have a copy on DVD, and it's their comfort movie.
3: Mm. Thank you. Yeah. Recent purchase, perhaps, hey, or the old DVD.
0: In that movie,
3: yeah.
0: Alanis Morissette, one of Sammy's favorites. Do you have any good
3: Alanis?
0: Yeah, do you have any good Alanis Morissette
3: beautiful
0: stories?
3: Human being, man. I'll tell you. I mean, it's not a great Alanis story, but it is like a real Alanis story. So, we're in post on Dogma, and she's getting ready to write the song that closes out Dogma. It's called Still. Really beautiful. So I go see her perform, and it was in Manhattan. I forget which venue. I remember seeing her out here at the Universal Amphitheater before that went away. Can't remember where I saw her there. Might have been the Ziegfeld or something like that. So I went to see her the night before. I was, you know, person in the crowd. I had pretty good tickets because I knew her. So then I went to her hotel the next day, and she was going to play the song Still for me for the first time. So I get to her room, and she's like, how was the show? I said, oh, my God, I thought you were awesome. I said, but you should talk more. I said, like, between songs, like, you would just say the name of the song, and then you go into it. But, like, you're so interesting. You should.
0: Like a little storyteller. Mm-hmm. Remember storytellers?
3: That's what I was pushing for.
2: Yeah.
3: But she, like, then she was like, oh. And then we continued having a conversation, but she's the kind of person that, like, you know, if it means something, she could come back. She's very authentic. So after like 2 minutes of further conversation, she went back to it. She was like, you know what, Kevin, that really hurt my feelings. I was like, what did? She's like, when you said that I should be speaking more between songs. She's going like, it just felt critical. And I was like, I honestly didn't mean it to be critical. Damn. I was just like, I think you're interesting as hell. And I guess I was just thinking if I was the one singing, I'd be doing more talking than anything else. But she, that like, it hit her in some way. Like maybe she felt I was.
0: You didn't mean it as a negative.
3: Not mansplaining, like, but hey, performance-splaining more. Yeah. I'm like, hey, it is what you got to do. Meanwhile, she's got like one of the greatest, highest selling albums of all time.
0: Sure.
3: And the guy who made Mallrats is like, you know what you got to do? Yeah. You got to do
2: more yapping.
3: I remember that. I always
0: that'd be awkward.
3: Think about that. Moment.
0: So that's
3: so. Fun, whenever I see somebody after a performance, I never tell them the truth.
2: And well, we
3: all
2: Kevin.
4: When was the last time you saw Alanis in concert?
3: Let me see. The last time I saw Alanis play
0: that night,
3: Harley,
0: because then she never gave me free tickets again.
5: Because we have some news for you.
4: Yes. Yeah, so I just saw her recently. She talks so much in between songs, and now she even has a new show coming up.
0: Shut up.
4: That she's been curating.
3: Look, I'm not going to take credit for it, but perhaps that, you know, stuck in her craw forever. She's like, I'll show him. But I have seen. Like online, because people shoot concerts.
0: Oh, yeah.
4: Right, yeah.
3: Her just like holding a 4 minute conversation.
5: Oh, yeah. It's a full on play in between songs.
4: Yes,
3: I love that.
0: Well, they made it into
3: a
0: play, right?
3: She was always so
0: interesting,
3: so well spoken. Yeah. So it's like to me, I wasn't saying like you're doing it wrong.
0: Right.
3: I was just like, I would love it if you just talk between songs. Years later, I was, you know, I grew up in Jersey, so Springsteen's in the blood, whether you choose him or not, right? But I went to see Springsteen on Broadway when he was doing that show years ago. And that, I was like, man, I've been sleeping on this Springsteen my whole life. Because never mind the songs, like, you know, the songs I'd heard my whole life. He just talked between each one. And he was so damn entertaining. I was like, well, how this guy gets, and then I'm like, oh, because he's been in front of audiences for decades now. His storytelling was like unparalleled.
0: Yeah, I dig it. I dig it when there's like, you kind of get the story behind the story, mm-hmm. the story behind the song that, you know, like how all, then you, it all ties together. Like, there was an old radio guy and that's the rest of the story.
1: Oh,
0: you remember that guy?
1: Yeah. Oh, damn it.
0: What's his name? Steve Harvey.
4: Yes,
0: not Steve Harvey.
5: Steve Harvey.
0: Not Steve Harvey.
5: Harvey.
1: God damn it.
2: And then
0: Harvey.
2: Yep.
0: The rest of the story.
2: Yeah, it's
0: Damn.
4: Paul Harvey.
0: Paul Harvey.
1: Oh, God. Why?
4: Harvey.
0: A bitch.
4: That was Paul, that took Paul too long.
3: I wasn't going to find you. I wasn't throwing my suggestions into this. I saw y'all flailing. I was like,
0: good day.
3: Boundaries. Yeah. Paul Harvey. Boundaries. Yeah.
0: That guy was a storyteller. But like, but you have this thing, and it, all of a sudden, like, whoa, there's like that.
1: Yeah.
0: Wow,
3: and
0: moment.
3: And I'm sure there's some people, though, that are like, I don't want to hear nobody talk. I want to hear the songs. Like, I'm there to rock out or I'm there to dance and stuff. And I understand that. But for, you know, me, I'm more of like, who invented it? What made it work? Yeah. What is the story behind it?
0: Now, Kevin, before you go.
3: Yes.
0: Are you open for one more 90-second round?
3: Yeah. But I got to tell you, I'm feeling real test subject-y now.
4: You are.
3: I feel like a rabbit.
0: We're digging in. We're digging in. All right,
3: hit me with any game. I'm a game player.
0: Here we are. All right, Kevin, would you rather be in a small group or a big crowd?
3: Big crowd.
0: So do you plan ahead or do you wing it?
3: Wing it.
0: Introvert or extrovert?
3: Mm, good question. I think I'm an introvert who forces himself to be an extrovert through his job.
0: Same. Rewatch a favorite or discover something new?
3: Rewatch a favorite.
0: Are you an optimist or a realist?
3: Optimist.
0: Would you rather be understood or be remembered?
3: Ooh. Be remembered.
0: Be remembered. Would you rather direct Batman or direct a Batman or direct a Star Wars film?
3: A Batman.
0: Batman.
3: It doesn't take as much imagination. I don't think I have enough imagination to pull off a Star Wars, let alone a Batman. But
0: the right amount of banana hammock, I think maybe
4: you pull it
3: true.
4: Off.
0: You can do it, yeah. And here, one last question. Would you rather follow your passion or follow your talent?
3: I think my passion, because after all this time, I still don't even know what my talent is. I think I'm a really good foosball player. But I didn't manage to turn that into any.
1: Go pro.
3: Yeah, you know what I'm saying? That's my boat.
0: Kevin Smith, everybody.
3: All right. Such a pleasure. Dude, always a pleasure, man. More 90-second games.
0: Yeah. All right. Well, thanks, Jim. I appreciate you coming in.
3: Thanks for having me.
0: And thanks for playing along with us. Appreciate that.
1: Pleasure. On the virgin voyage of the game.
0: Right.
3: No,
0: exactly.
3: The show changed today in a subtle way.
4: That was a pivotal
3: moment. I was here when the moment happened.
0: Yeah. You were. You were part of it. You
3: people
0: were the
3: will talk about years from now. They like, will. Remember when they didn't do the 90-second game?
0: All right. More Woody shows next. Hang on.
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18: We're going to see if Menace can guess the vegetable. He can't hear anything out there, Sam, you're right? He can't hear anything?
19: Nope. We're good.
18: Here, so I'm going to tell everybody what we have. We have, these are fresh, uncooked vegetables. Standard stuff. Standard stuff.
19: Yeah, nothing exotic.
18: Yeah, nothing nothing crazy. But Menace hates vegetables so much. I've never seen a person avoid a vegetable like Menace has. I've been out to many meals with Menace over the years. And, man, he will dodge a vegetable. So I'm going to give you guys, the audience, I'm going to give you the order of which he's guessing here. Any order. So the first is Brussels sprout.
19: Which I've never had raw before.
20: Yeah, I don't think you're supposed to eat them that way, but it'll be fine. Yeah,
19: interesting.
20: He's not
19: going
20: to die or anything. Well, we don't know.
19: He might.
18: Okay, so Brussels sprout is number one.
19: Right.
20: Brussels.
18: Then I think it's his most hated because he's bitched about it because his mom used to make cookies and bread out of it.
19: Yeah,
18: zucchini.
19: Mm.
18: And he's like, But how do you hate zucchini? There's no like real like,
19: there's nothing overpowering about it.
18: I think he doesn't like the idea that there's a vegetable in his cookies.
19: Right.
20: Yeah, exactly.
19: Right,
20: so
19: there's ruins it.
18: Then there's mushrooms, then cauliflower, then onion. Okay, so Brussels sprouts, number one, zucchini, mushroom, cauliflower, onion.
20: And we know mushroom, technically a fungus, but same idea.
18: Yeah.
20: As far as Menace is concerned.
18: Right.
19: Oh, yeah.
18: Well, yeah, dog, it's water. All right, bring him in. Go ahead, Sammy, bring him in.
19: All right.
18: All right, here he comes. All right, Menace has that blindfold on that we use for the glory hole challenge. Has these big
20: googly eyes on
18: there. These big googly eyes on there.
19: That's the world's best blindfold.
21: Like wearing a blindfold, it sounds like, you know, you're just listening to the radio.
19: Whoa. It sounds like you're listening to the radio.
21: Yeah.
18: Wait,
21: like,
18: so you can hear everything out there or no?
21: What?
18: You can hear us out there?
21: No.
18: Oh, okay.
21: I'm just saying like
19: the world sounds like the radio.
21: Yeah, it sounds like we're listening. What? I'm just, wow. Weird.
20: Are blind people radio people?
18: Yeah.
21: What? We
19: it's
21: have
19: like their whole life. Right.
21: Blind listeners.
18: Just, all right, you ready for item number one, Menace?
21: It stinks up in here, but yeah.
18: All right, what? Guess the vegetable.
19: Right in front of you.
18: The first one. Here we go.
20: He's touching the bowl. He can't figure it out.
18: Somebody just feed it to him.
21: I mean, no way. Is it like, do I grab it or
19: just reach in?
20: He's grabbing it.

0: taste it.
1: Wait, hold on. An orange?
2: Well, you said high in vitamin C. Okay, you say it's very popular. Yes. It's hard like salad.
0: Yeah, it's on most menus when you go to restaurants.
1: Hard like salad.
2: Is it Brussels sprouts?
1: Interesting.
0: It's Brussels sprouts.
3: Nice.
2: Is it?
0: Yeah.
2: Oh, nice. Yeah. All I got by the clues, it tastes like garbage.
0: Yeah. All right.
2: I like it, though, when they roast it and put some salt on it. I'll eat that once in a while.
3: See?
0: You will?
1: Okay, yeah. Look at that. Okay.
2: I mean, only because it's there and I already ate my steak and I'm still hungry.
3: Sometimes they put bacon in it.
1: Butter, okay. Parmesan.
2: Okay.
3: Mmm.
2: Okay. What is this? This feels weird.
3: Vegetable number two.
0: All right, vegetable number two. Here we go. All right.
2: This is this water. It has no flavor.
1: I mean, grass?
0: No flavor.
2: No, the other one tastes like grass at least. This is this is flavorless.
0: All right.
2: It's just flavorless like a wet chip.
0: Like a wet chip.
2: Yep. It has zero flavor.
0: All right.
2: This is why it would be unnecessary to put on any food because, it would just be like putting water on top of your food.
0: I don't know
2: if you want some crunch.
0: I don't know if you would put this on any food.
2: You would eat this by itself?
1: Oh, yeah.
0: People do, like, most vegetables are eaten as a side.
3: Yeah.
2: You know what it feels like? I can do it by feel.
3: Sure.
2: Like, but usually they taste like kind of dirty. Is it like a turnip or something?
0: A turnip?
3: No.
2: No?
1: Turnip.
0: All right, let me know.
1: People do put this in stuff for crunch, though. That's true.
2: Yeah. It tastes like nothing.
3: It's very versatile. You can roast it. Yeah.
1: High in potassium.
0: Yeah.
2: Really?
3: It's delicious.
0: All right,
2: it delicious?
3: Yeah.
0: Yeah.
2: what do you put on it?
0: Yeah.
3: Well, like you roast it, like a little bit of salt. Yeah.
0: Yeah. You can do like some salt and pepper. Mm-hmm. People might do like they might roast it with some rosemary or something.
2: You get ripped off. It's nothing.
0: Yeah,
1: I know this might give it away, but is it part of a ratatouille? I'm not sure. I'm sure you could include.
0: Oh yes, I'm sure
1: you could include it in a ratatouille. Yeah.
0: All right, Manis, what's your final guess for vegetable number two?
2: I'd say if it's like a turnip, right?
0: A turnip.
2: Yeah.
0: All right. Well,
3: let's give them a slight hint.
0: So people will sometimes also fry it.
1: Yes.
0: Like you'll see it on an appetizer menu, like fried this vegetable.
1: Technically a fruit.
2: Mm-hmm.
0: Some people's moms might even use it for cookies or breads.
3: Right.
1: Mm. Some people's moms.
3: Some people might be angry at this vegetable.
0: Yeah.
3: For invoking
2: memories. Are you serious?
0: Zucchini.
2: Zucchini. This is the most garbage zucchini you've ever gotten in your life. I would have known.
0: That's all zucchini. That's all zucchini. What do you think zucchini tastes like?
2: Like straight ass is what it tastes like.
0: No, it doesn't. It has like, that's why we've never understood when you said like your mom would make
2: zucchini.
0: That your mom would make zucchini cookies and breads and stuff.
2: Yeah,
0: like, what's
2: she
0: to
2: tortured
0: hate?
2: Me. The zucchini craze of 94. I hated it.
3: It just kind of disappears in there though. It doesn't make the bread bad.
2: I don't know where you got this crap, but it did not taste like zucchini.
0: So he got Brussels sprouts and then he did not get zucchini. All right, okay. number three, vegetable number three. You ready, Menace?
2: Yeah.
0: All right, Menace is trying to guess the vegetable.
2: Oh, God. All right. It feels like the zucchini.
1: Mm. Fails?
2: It feels.
0: All right.
2: Mm.
0: Just pop the whole thing in your mouth.
2: Oh, God.
0: What? What?
2: I don't know. It tastes like styrofoam.
0: Like
3: interesting.
0: Like styrofoam.
1: Certain varieties of this can.
0: I guess
1: one raw.
2: I mean, it has a styrofoam texture.
3: Okay.
0: Okay. What's the flavor?
2: Garbage? I don't know.
3: Is it garbage?
2: Oh,
3: is it
2: God.
3: Mild? Is it?
0: Are you taking little nibbles of it? Did you take a whole piece of it?
2: I did take a whole piece. I already ate a whole one. I'm trying to eat more to try to get a flavor.
0: Okay.
1: It's been diced.
2: Yeah.
0: Yeah.
2: God. Dirt?
0: Dirt.
2: It has like a dirt texture.
0: I mean, vegetables do, they do come from the earth.
2: It's dirt with a styrofoam feel to it.
1: Styrofoam dirt, yeah.
2: Water again. Water and dirt.
3: That's the main ingredient of most
0: water.
3: Water.
2: Water.
1: Do you think we should feed vegetables like Kool-Aid so they taste better instead of like water?
2: Yeah. Dip it in Kool-Aid.
1: Or Brondo.
0: Right, I have no idea. Any guess? Nothing on that?
2: Now, wait. This is diced, so it doesn't have its skin on it. Right?
1: No, it's not been peeled.
2: God, I don't even know what this is. Is it a turnip again?
0: I figured this would be one of the more easy ones to identify.
3: Really? Based on just almost holding it.
1: And I'll give you a giant clue.
2: Ugh, God, it's so gross.
1: This thing respirates with oxygen, not carbon dioxide.
0: Oh.
2: Okay.
1: That should be a giveaway.
3: Oh, okay.
1: Right?
2: It breathes?
0: Yeah.
2: It breathes or something?
1: Well, technically, yes.
2: Hell, so

0: gross. It's like rubbery.
1: Yeah.
2: Definitely.
0: Just, I don't know. I have no idea.
1: Yeah. Give me some.
0: It would be...
3: Last guess.
0: Wait, is it a mushroom?
3: It is a mushroom.
0: Gross.
3: Wow. What got you like right at the end there where all of a sudden hit you?
2: The earthiness?
0: Just the actual feel of it, because it was like, again, spongy.
2: Spongy, yeah.
0: And then you said... Okay. You know, and the whole dirt tasting thing.
2: Dirt taste.
1: I would think mushrooms, because like that's on pizza a lot. It's on burgers a lot.
0: Yeah, because that has a sauce world. Up on it. I could eat it.
3: If you're keeping score at home, so far we did really well with the first one.
0: Yeah.
3: He did really well with the Brussels sprouts. He missed on the zucchini, and he got the mushrooms.
2: Mm. Yep.
3: Oh, all right, God. So now we're so on now we're on number four.
0: Puke, man.
3: All right, here we go. This is a vegetable number four. Menace, whenever you're ready, go ahead.
0: All right, the feel of it tastes like feels like it, like an effed up raisin.
1: He's got synesthesia.
2: But does it smell like the number four?
0: God. It smells so bad. Ugh, it smells like butthole. God. Just because the feel, it has to be like, God, Brussels sprouts. No, not Brussels sprouts. Broccoli. Broccoli?
1: Broccoli?
0: Broccoli, because of the feel. And then it has like little hairs that pop off on the top.
2: Hair.
3: It's got hairs. Like
0: little ball hairs.
3: Ball hairs?
0: Yeah.
4: And buttholes.
3: And what buttholes. Do you mean ball hairs? Things.
0: Like little pebbles like pop off. Like it has this little hair on top.
1: What if I told you it's often found in different colors?
0: Different colors?
1: You can get fancy by getting different colors.
3: Yeah, that's true.
2: And they charge more for that.
0: But isn't broccoli come in different colors, right?
1: Not really.
2: No,
0: they have like white broccoli, right? Or yellow broccoli.
1: Do they?
0: Yeah.
1: White broccoli, I've never seen that.
0: What the hell?
2: You might be thinking about, well, I don't want to say.
1: Oh, I know what he's thinking of.
2: Yeah.
1: He's
2: the one that makes your pee smell.
0: God.
1: No.
3: He's thinking of something else.
0: Why is this so gross?
1: He's actually thinking of the right thing.
3: Oh. Okay, Menace.
0: Mm, yeah.
3: Let's get down to a guess here.
2: For a food you describe as water, you have a big reaction.
3: Yeah.
1: That's because he doesn't like drinking water.
0: Because I don't like eating dirt, dude.
3: This tastes like dirt to you?
2: Like water.
3: This tastes like dirt?
0: Yeah, it's dirt. It smells like beehole.
3: It smells like beehole.
0: Has a dirt hint to it.
3: Has a hint of dirt.
0: And it has little, like...
3: And has, like and has ball hairs.
0: Yeah, it has like a stem with and little water. Ball hairs on top.
3: Okay. All right.
0: God.
3: So give me a guess.
0: Like I said, broccoli. It has to be broccoli.
3: All right, he's saying broccoli. It is not broccoli, but it's broccoli's cousin, I guess. It's cauliflower.
1: Yeah.
0: Cauliflower.
2: See, I thought he was thinking asparagus. Right. They have white asparagus.
1: Right. Yeah.
3: That's.
1: It looks like white broccoli a little bit.
0: Yeah.
2: Very similar.
3: Yeah.
0: Did you know? I don't want to do anymore.
3: Cauliflower, dude. Mashed cauliflower.
2: Yum. It's
3: really good.
0: Yeah,
3: cauliflower rice.
2: A cauliflower.
0: No.
2: Flour steak.
0: You know what's good? Rice.
3: Yeah. My wife says cauliflower.
2: Cauliflower.
3: Well, and I'm like, what?
1: She's not well.
3: Yeah. I'm like, all right.
2: Cauliflower is so versatile and so perfect.
0: Is
3: I like it.
2: Mm-hmm.
0: Yeah. Cool. Cool story, bro.
1: You know, you're actually, I didn't know this, you're eating the undeveloped flower buds when you're eating that.
3: Ooh. Yeah. I don't know what you get, like ball hair.
0: All right.
2: Yeah, I'm not sure. Cauliflower.
0: Well, I said the little pebbles on top.
2: Little pebbles.
1: Those are the little like nodules.
0: Yeah, nodules.
3: Florets or whatever they call it.
1: Uh-huh. Florets.
0: All right.
3: Yeah, all right, got one more vegetable for Menace guessing the vegetable. You ready? Here we go, Menace. Yeah. Last one.
0: I mean, the piece that I pulled out feels like an apple size, but obviously that's not it. All right. This one is easy.
3: This one's easy?
0: Yeah. It's onion.
3: It is onion.
0: Oh, God.
1: Now, extra bonus points. What kind of onion?
3: Yeah, what kind of onion?
0: The purple one.
1: Okay.
3: And it cut red. Like a red onion? One, yeah.
0: Red?
3: Yeah, it's not a red onion, though, is it?
2: It was?
3: Okay, yeah.
2: They should call it purple.
1: Watch out, he's puking.
3: Well, because the red onions are more potent.
2: Yeah.
3: They're stronger.
2: Yeah. No, it's the other way around.
3: No, red onions are stronger.
1: I believe
2: than
1: that's
2: a white onion?
3: Than a white onion?
2: I would say the other opposite.
1: Haven't had a sliced menace?
0: No.
1: What is a stronger onion?
3: I thought the red onion was stronger than...
2: You can eat them raw, like in salads.
3: Because there's Vidalia. Vidalias are sweet.
2: Those are sweet.
3: Those are sweet. Those are not...
0: Or whatever. Like crazy people eat them straight up, like apples?
3: I thought red onion was supposed to be...
1: Okay, I would have been on Woody's side, but you're both sort of right. According to Ye Olde AI Overview, white onions do have a stronger and sharper flavor, but red onions have do have a higher sugar content.
3: Oh, is that right?
1: So you're getting a little bit of both.
2: You could put red onion in a salad and eat it raw.
3: I feel like I remember from my days of watching Food Network that when you wanted something to kind of hit or cut through, you would use the red onion as opposed to like a white yellow, or a yellow.
1: Yeah. In fact, yes, red onions are a preferred choice for eating raw in salads or sandwiches.
2: Yeah. I love them raw.
3: Mattis, you did a pretty good job there, little buddy. For a guy who hates vegetables so much.
2: And you didn't throw up.
0: I know.
1: And I apologize for the folks who are watching this later on YouTube that we misspelled several of the vegetables. Yes.
3: We did?
0: What?
2: Yeah. I saw that
1: zucchini,
2: too.
1: Like... Zucchini and cauliflower number one and two, and then I think that's...
3: Oh, no, I spelled it right on my board. I think Jeff wrote it wrong on this one.
4: Yeah, that's public school education.
3: That's Jeff wrote these out here.
0: Dude, I feel you, bro. Don't worry about it.
1: Now, next, Menace will spell them for us.
0: Oh, yeah.
3: All right, Menace, spell zucchini.
0: Why are you double torturing me?
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2: Greg, I think I might be allergic to, not allergic, but like, you know, it just doesn't agree to me to the point where I think I might have to give it up, like fettuccine Alfredo.
3: Oh, yeah, yeah, yeah.
4: Wow.
2: Shrimp.
5: Oh, no.
2: Uh-oh. And man, do I love shrimp.
5: Dude, I just saw you eat so much shrimp.
3: What happened?
2: Like, within a quick amount of time between eating the shrimp and then having, like, a blowout.
3: It's like almost instant.
2: Almost. I would say, like, within an hour.
4: Well, we're talking about all-you-could-eat shrimp.
2: No.
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0: 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Tell us how we're doing. Good, bad, good. We can take it.
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What's up? It's Kristen Limon, and the new and improved iHeartRadio app is here. 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

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And then you guys exchange pictures. And then later after that, you exchange explicit pictures. 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